Kane Brown there with Woman on Taste of Country Nights with Evan Paul. It's Labor Day. I'm working. You're working. So let's play a Toby song to celebrate. Here's I Love This Bar on Taste of Country Nights.

Bailey Zimmerman there with Chevy Silverado on Taste of Country Nights. You hop in that Silverado and take the high road after a breakup. Here's Coe Wetzel.

New country there. That's Lainey Wilson featuring John Mayer. That's Phone, Keys, Wallet on Taste of Country Nights with Evan Paul. And hey, since you got to work on Labor Day like myself, but I can't win this, you can. 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

0: Taste of Country Nights. It's Evan Paul. I'm about to play the new song by John Party called Boots Off. I got John here, and I want to talk about what Dolly Parton meant to you.
1: Not only a great country music artist, a great songwriter, I never got to meet her, but she was always really good to me. She sent me things on my birthday, and I had a good friend that was, her mom worked with Dolly, and we just kind of had that relationship. And I never forget when she sent me the Playboy cover picture of her in her little bunny ear suit and signed to John from Dolly, and it was like, wow. And then she did a video for me, and she sent a children's book to my girls, and she was just a sweetheart, even from afar.
0: That was John Party remembering the legacy of Dolly Parton. Here's Party with his new song, Boots Off, on Taste of Country Nights with Evan Paul. She's

0: Taste of Country Nights, Evan Paul with you, and Darius Rucker has by far the best laugh in country music. Go ahead. You hit the, go ahead.
1: I love it.
0: Here he is with Wagon Wheel on Taste of Country Nights.

Jelly Roll and Liar, A Taste of Country Nights. It's Evan Paul. This is probably one of the biggest songs in country music as far as collaborations go. It's Hardy, Tim McGraw, Eric Church, and Morgan Wallen. It's called MacArthur, and it's on A Taste of Country Nights.

0: New country there from Hardy featuring Tim McGraw and Eric Church and Morgan Wallen. Can't forget him, of course. That one is called MacArthur on Taste of Country Nights. Here we are, both working on Labor Day. Let's talk about some fun Labor Day things. Like, nobody is really completely sure who invented Labor Day. Labor Day wasn't always on a Monday. Now it is. Labor Day was partly created because workers wanted a day to party. Early Labor Day celebrations weren't just speeches. They were picnics, food, music, dancing, fireworks, and drinking. Of course, Labor Day is basically the unofficial end of summer. We can get rid of that, man. Summer 26 was like hot. It was like, what happened? Somebody left the heat on all summer. And of course, we want to shout out all of our retail, restaurant, hotel, transportation, and first responders on this Labor Day. I know, you know, y'all are working the hardest tonight. So stay safe and thank you for what you do out there. I've got more of your favorite new country coming up next on Taste of Country Nights with Evan Paul.
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19: All right, Morgan number two is filling in on Tell Me Something Good. So what do you have, Morgan number two?
20: A girl called her boyfriend because she thought somebody was breaking into her house after hearing glass break. And when he sped over there, he found out there was a fire. So he jumped out of his car, went in, and saved his girlfriend and her dog and also her 85-year-old grandma who's trapped inside the house.
19: Oh, he gets to pick the movies forever, right?
21: Yeah, for sure.
19: Well, he pick saved her.
22: Yeah, and eat, dinner.
21: All the things.
19: Dog.
21: Yeah.
19: And then Mima.
22: Wow.
19: All the Bruce Willis.
22: Yes. Anything he wants.
19: Wow. Look at that guy. Oh, I bet he carried him out too in his arms.
22: All together at once.
19: Oh, wow. Yeah, look at this. Is any of that true? Or we just make all that up, you think?
20: Yeah, I think you guys made it up. But he did save him, so.
19: Yeah, good for that. That's a good story. There you go. There's Tell Me Something Good.
17: That was Tell Me Something Good.
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0: Ella Langley featuring Morgan Wallen there with I Can't Love You Anymore on Taste of Country Nights. Dude, Riley Green just caught one of the biggest fish I ever seen. He was holding it up, and none of the ladies that were commenting on it were talking about the fish. Here's Riley Green with Change My Mind on Taste of Country Nights.
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0: I like that one right there. That's Morgan Wallen and Ben By Now on Taste of Country Nights with Evan Paul. 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It'd be cool if I had one of each to sample right now. I would let you know how good they are. Trust me. Hey, coming up next, Sam Hunt's going to kick things off for us here on the Labor Day second shift on Taste of Country Nights with Evan Paul.
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16: All right, Morgan number two is filling in on Tell Me Something Good. So what do you have, Morgan number two?
17: A girl called her boyfriend because she thought somebody was breaking into her house after hearing glass break. And when he sped over there, he found out there was a fire. So he jumped out of his car, went in, and saved his girlfriend and her dog and also her 85-year-old grandma who's trapped inside the house.
16: Oh, he gets to pick the movies forever, right?
17: Yeah, for sure.
16: But he pick saved her.
18: Yeah, and dinner.
17: All the things.
16: Dog.
17: Yeah.
16: And then Mima.
18: Wow.
16: All the Bruce Willis.
18: Yes. Anything he wants.
16: Wow. Look at that guy. Oh, I bet he carried him out too in his arms.
18: All together at once.
16: Oh, wow. Yeah, look at this. Is any of that true? Or we just make all that up, you think?
17: Yeah, I think you guys made it up. But he did save him, so.
16: Yeah, good for that. That's a good story. There you go. There's Tell Me Something Good.
14: That was Tell Me Something Good.
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0: 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Here's a brand new country. Here's my wife calling me right in the middle of me talking on the radio. Hello?
1: What are you doing?
0: I got hold. Here's Flatland Cavalry and Never Coming Back. I got to get this Taste of Country Nights.

0: Zach John King with Get to Drinking, a taste of country nights. I got Keith Urban here with me. Tell me about your worst days in country music.
1: I think I try to forget the worst days. When I was doing my radio tour, when I got started as an artist, and you do the radio, for your listeners, you do the radio tour, you get around, introduce yourself to all the radio stations. It can be quite grueling because no one knows who you are. 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And we got to this station, let's just say somewhere else, wasn't here. And I got my acoustic guitar with me, and we walk into the station, and the promo guy takes me in, and we meet the manager, and the manager of the station says, "Oh, just go into the conference room and get your guitar out and get ready, and we'll have everybody come in." So I go in there, open the door, and there's a meeting going on in the conference room. And one of the guys at the meeting, there must have been 8 people in there, he goes, "Can we help you? Hello?" And I was like, "Oh, I'm just getting my guitar." He goes, "We're having a meeting here.

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1: Chase Matthew. Yeah, why is he still calling you, and why is he still calling you darling? It's Evan Paul on Taste of Country Nights with Dan and Shay. The brand new track is called Say So.

0: New country from Dan and Shay is called Say So on Taste of Country Nights. It's Evan Paul. 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As we all continue to mourn the passing of a country music icon, Dolly Parton, we've heard from a few other country artists about what Dolly Parton meant to them, and we wanted to get that word to you. You can go to our Taste of Country Facebook and hear what Carrie Underwood had to say about Dolly Parton, Darius Rucker, John Party, Jason Aldean, and anybody else you can imagine, a who's who of country music, talking about what Dolly meant to them. Of course, Dolly meant something to each and every one of us. 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
21: All right, Morgan number two is filling in on Tell Me Something Good. So what do you have, Morgan number two?
22: A girl called her boyfriend because she thought somebody was breaking into her house after hearing glass break. And when he sped over there, he found out there was a fire. So he jumped out of his car, went in, and saved his girlfriend and her dog and also her 85-year-old grandma who's trapped inside the house.
21: Oh, he gets to pick the movies forever, right?
23: Yeah, for sure.
21: I mean, he pick saved the her.
24: Yeah, and eat, dinner.
23: All the things.
21: Dog.
23: Yeah.
21: And then Mima!
24: Wow.
21: All the Bruce Willis.
24: Yes. Anything he wants.
21: Wow. Look at that guy. Oh, I bet he carried him out too in his arms.
24: All together at once.
21: Oh, wow. Yeah, look at this. Is any of that true? Or we just make all that up, you think?
22: Yeah, I think you guys made it up. But he did save him, so.
21: Yeah, good for that. That's a good story. There you go. There's Tell Me Something Good.
2: That was Tell Me Something Good.
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0: 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Here's my wife calling me right in the middle of me talking on the radio. Hello?
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0: 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Here's Flat Leg Cavalry and Never Coming Back. 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

Choose in Texas on Taste of Country Nights with Evan Paul. It's Labor Day and we're working. How's that for life ain't fair? I'm going to get you through the second shift, though. I got some stuff coming up for you. Co Wetzel is on the way with Ella Langley. Shaboozy coming up. Now Jelly Roll, I Am Not Okay, on Taste of Country Nights. I am

Co-Wetzel featuring Ella Langley with Jaded on Taste of Country Nights. Every now and again, geez, you need a little good news. Here's Shaboozy.

0: New country there from Riley Green. That's called Think As You Drunk on Taste of Country Nights. I got Riley Green here with me. Do you, when you have like a new song out, do you constantly check the charts like every morning when you wake up to see how it's doing?
1: I can see the appeal of it. I mean, the label keeps me up to date on like chart activity and stuff, but I really just try to worry about shows. I mean, I've always had that kind of mentality of just worry about what I can control. And that the way I look at it, that's my live show and song, you know, and music. So, I mean, I try to concentrate on that.
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17: With Bobby.
18: Tell me something good.
19: This woman named Terry has a rare genetic blood disorder, and doctors said, hey, you need a kidney transplant. Both her kidneys failed 2 years ago, so she put a big old sign in the back of her car and just drove it around.
20: Wow.
19: And it was like, hey, I need a kidney. Here's my information if you contact me. She had been hooked up on dialysis every day, so she got to continue working and somewhat living, but she's hooked to a machine. Her desperate search, the article says, has finally paid off. Someone saw the sign, got tested, found out they're a match,
10: That's
19: she
10: crazy.
19: Hold on. It gets crazier.
10: Okay.
19: She has no idea who the stranger is, but the kidney transplant is scheduled for September 24th.
3: Oh, wow.
19: So next month, she doesn't know the person.
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19: Yeah, but I hope a camera's there so we can watch it and experience it on YouTube. You know what I mean?
10: Yeah.
19: But that's a cool story, and that's a Tell Me Something Good. There it is.
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0: Zach Brown Band and Chicken Fried on Taste of Country Nights with Evan Paul. I love this song, man. It's Cody Johnson and Horseback.
1: He's a ranch hand in a pinch, man. 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

0: Taste of Country Nights with Evan Paul. I'm here with Jason Aldean. We're reminiscing about that song that he did with Carrie Underwood, If I Didn't Love You. That collaboration kind of came out of nowhere. Did you guys have to keep it a secret for a long time?
1: I didn't have to keep it long, honestly, because the song got written, and I literally was in the studio just a couple days later tracking the song. And then, like, I think the next week, we stuck a vocal on it, and just a couple days after that, we were cutting Carrie's part. And it went to radio within probably a couple weeks after that. So it all went down pretty quick, quicker than anything's ever happened for me, like, putting together a song like that.

Josh Ross, Hate How You Look on Taste of Country Nights. Here's brand new country from a guy that lives the country lifestyle. I'm talking about he came up here to the studio. He brought his lady, brought his dog. The dog was hanging out in the studio. It's like, this is awesome. Shane Proffitt. It's called Long Live Country, Taste of Country Nights. Help us.

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1: How's it going, brother? You look, man, I'm not sure where the radio studio is, but I've got about 12 extra hot dogs here, but I've only got 10 buns, but if I'd like to bring some up to you if you want, but we were cooking out. I got extra beer. You were playing music all night for us. I thought the least I could do was bring you some food and beer.
0: Dude, this is the best phone call I've ever gotten in my life. Okay, hold on. Hold on, man. Happy Labor Day to everybody. Thanks for hanging out tonight. We'll get drunk on a plane with Dierks Bentley. Coming up next, a Taste of Country Nights.
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8: Every year, the second grade teacher treats her students who read over 100 books to an end of the year field trip at an ice cream shop. And this guy who was doing construction across the street saw that it was going on, found out what was happening. So this anonymous construction worker bought all the ice cream for all the kids, 54 kids and the teacher.
9: Wow.
8: And kind of walked out.
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8: Yeah. Well, the construction worker was trying to remain anonymous. But one of his buddies said, yeah, that was Bub.
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10: 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Cover.
8: Yeah, Bub just trying to buy kids ice cream. Without
10: Good old Bub.
8: Yeah. Old Bub. I mean, good dude, but let the guy have his... He doesn't be secretive. Anyway, that's cool. I like that. That's Tell Me Something Good.
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I like that one. Tucker Wetmore, it's called Who Told You That? And it's on your Taste of Country Nights daily download, where you get two brand new country songs back to back for you to check out. These are the next trending tracks. Here's Megan Maroney with Medicine. I ain't heard.

0: Coming up, the song that everybody's singing. I'm talking about It Is Everywhere, Stella Lefty and Boston. That's going to play right after Eric Church and Springsteen on Taste of Country Nights.
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0: New country there from Stella Lefty. That one's called Boston on Taste of Country Nights. The least I can do for you tonight for having to work the second shift on Labor Day is pay you back $500, right? I thought that'd be something I could do for you. 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I think they email it. 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Good luck to you. Hey, we're coming right back with Ella Langley and Be Her. Hang on.
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0: 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This is Jelly Roll, and I am working the second shift right along your side tonight, baby. Right here on Taste of Country Nights.
1: Here is Hands Up.

Zimmerman, Chevy Silverado on Taste of Country Nights with Evan Paul. Sending a big shout out to Megan and Jamie checking in at 888-544-7181. I don't know where from because their phone cut out right as I asked them that, but I promised I'll play Al Dean for them. Take a little ride on Taste of Country Nights.

Hardy, favorite country song on Taste of Country Nights. Here's a fun fact for you. Hardy said one of the people he always wanted to write a country song for since he moved to Nashville was Blake Shelton. And here is that song by Blake Shelton. Let Him In Anyway, written by Hardy. Taste of Country Nights. Amen.

0: Country there from Blake Shelton. Let him in anyway on Taste of Country Nights. Let's get a look at what's trending in country music news at tasteofcountry.com. As we all continue to mourn the passing of a country music icon, Dolly Parton, we've heard from a few other country artists about what Dolly Parton meant to them, and we wanted to get that word to you. 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
14: Over to Morgan number two. Morgan number two?
15: So a man wasn't able to watch the Connecticut lottery results, so he asked his mom to write down the numbers. She wrote that he matched four of the five numbers, and he thought he only won $300, but when he went...
14: $300 what?
15: $300.
14: Oh, okay.
15: But when he went to redeem his ticket, turns out he matched all of the numbers and actually won $97,000.
14: The mom messed up. That's great. That's cool to find that out when you get there. What if it was the other way?
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16: You go to turn it in, like, "Ah, you got nothing."
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16: 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That's true.
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7 on your Taste of Country Night's top 3 most requested songs, Ella Langley, Morgan Wallen, I Can't Love You Anymore. The second shift rolls on. If you're working on Labor Day, so am I. It's Eli Young Band on Taste of Country Night's. 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

0: Jacob Hackworth. That one's called What Took You So Long on Taste of Country Nights with Evan Paul. If you missed it, on Friday, our co-host all night was Scotty McCreary. He's got a lot of good stuff going on. He updated us about his kids, new music, and how life is out on the road. He was talking about slowing down in the future and not doing so many shows so he can hang out with his kids and family more. Now, coming up on this Friday night, we are hanging out with Josh Turner, one of the most distinct voices in current country music. Josh Turner, you know everybody knows Josh Turner. He's going to be hanging out with us on Friday night. Always kicking it with your favorite country music superstars here on Taste of Country Nights with Evan Paul. Coming up next, Carrie Underwood. 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

I got good news for you. If you love Morgan Wallen and Jason Aldean, I got both of them coming up within the next 10 minutes for you. Here's a brand new track from Hudson Westbrook. We were testing it out in the daily download, and a lot of people liked it, so here it is. It's called Painted You Pretty on Taste of Country Nights. There's a-

Morgan Wallen, I Got Better, on Taste of Country Nights with Evan Paul. And during I Got Better, I got coffee. Got to get that last refill before the night's over. Here's Billy Currington on Taste of Country Nights.

0: Jason Aldean. That one's called Don't Tell On Me on Taste of Country Nights. This song makes me always picture, like, I've never been to a wedding where someone objected and they said something when they say speak now or forever hold your peace, but this kind of makes me think of that. It's Graylin James and Water at a Wedding on Taste of Country Nights.
1: Well, I didn't want to show up, but our families go way back. So when you said your vows, that's exactly where I said, thank God for open bars, because watching all this ain't

0: New country there from Graylin James. That one is called Water at a Wedding on Taste of Country Nights. All right, we have done it. We've gotten through probably, I would say, the hardest Monday of the year because it's a Monday, which already makes it hard, but a lot of people had today off being Labor Day. So if you're like us and you're working the second shift tonight, this was the hardest Monday, but we made it through it. As we approach midnight, I'm about to approach the door and head on out. Hopefully, you get to do a little bit of the same. On the way out, though, I'm going to play Tyler Hubbard and Land. I've also got Luke Bryan set up, ready to go with country, and she knows it. Y'all have a great rest of your night. Drive safe, and talk to you tomorrow. 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
9: Hey, everybody. 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
10: Morning.
9: All right, we're back from holiday weekend and a little vacation. Appreciate you guys being here. We have a really good show. We have Gavin Adcock going to hop in the studio in just a few minutes. Ray, would you play a little Gavin Adcock?
11: Sometimes you need to let it all go.
9: What's funny about Gavin is when you see him, he looks like he wants to fight everybody. But when you hear him, he just sounds like a chill dude.
10: Yeah, kind of sweet.
9: Yeah, he's got the big feud with Zach Bryan. So he's coming in just a second. We'll talk with him. We do have a really good show. We're happy to be back. So let's get started now. Hey.

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2: 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And then he has this song right now called Wannabe. Here he is, Gavin Adcock.
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2: Gavin, how are you, buddy?
4: Doing good.
2: I was looking at this song, this Wannabe song. I was listening to it too, but I was looking at the songwriters. We got a bunch of big stars here writing the song.
4: Yes, sir.
2: It's you, Wallen, Ernest, Brad Clausen, Jacob Durrett. Hey, Ray, play me a little bit of Wannabe. You dip?
4: Yeah, quite frequently.
2: What's the benefit of it?
4: I don't know. It helps me lock in.
2: Do you do Zins?
4: Alps, Zins.
2: Okay, so I don't know. So that Zins a brand then, right?
4: Yeah.
2: Okay.
4: Yeah, I like Alps a little better. They're a little thicker, last a little longer.
2: As a kid, did you ever swallow it and puke?
4: Yeah, I drank my daddy's dip spit a few times, and you know, you really watch out for that after you figure that out.
2: Any of you guys ever do that?
6: Yeah, it's terrible.
7: Oh, I mean, with a boyfriend. Not my dad's.
6: And they say don't, like, swallow, but you can't help because it's just all in your mouth.
2: Ugh. Well, you're talking about if you're dipping.
8: Yeah, I'm drinking. No Teeth Keith used to leave his dip cups around our house, and I'd drink it.
7: Wait, you would?
2: On accident.
8: On accident.
7: Okay, sorry, you just sounded like you'd walk around and drink it.
8: It was like in a Coke can, and you'd grab it, and
7: oh! Yeah, that's
2: what you did that with the next boyfriend?
7: Yeah, like in college. I don't know how. I mean, it's just so jarring and nasty.
4: Yeah.
2: Yeah.
7: But some girls like it.
2: What if you're sick before a show? What do?
4: Drink.
8: Dip.
4: Knock on wood, I've never canceled a show for being sick. I've had the flu a couple times and played. And it's just hydrate, get IVs, and go out there for an hour and 45 minutes. And then usually I'm about to fall out by the time we get done. But
2: you ever get a steroid shot before?
4: No.
2: Man, I've been on the road, if I'm doing stand-up and sick, and I'll go to one of those minute clinics,
4: mm-hmm.
2: get a hard steroid shot, and you feel invincible. Like, it feels like 7 Zins and some dip at the same time. Yeah.
4: Yeah, I've had a steroid shot before. Definitely makes you aggressive. So, I mean.
2: Well, I didn't fight anybody.
4: I mean, it just makes you just feel amped up. Like, you just can't be beat.
2: And the next day, it's a terrible fall off.
4: That's the same thing with Jack.
2: I've asked the show, because I've never had a drink before, but I've asked the show how different alcohol makes them feel different ways. And even we had Joe Nichols, and I said, hey, what's the deal? How does tequila work for you? And he would tell. So how does Jack Daniels react to you? How are you different when you drink whiskey?
4: You know, when we first started playing shows, there was some nerves because I never played shows before. So we'd have 5, 6, 7 drinks before the show, and you wouldn't be nervous. And now it's just like, have you a shot and a beer before you go on, just to loosen up a little bit. Jack kind of makes me just feel like Superman. You're not scared of anything. The problem is, you start mixing tequila and like brown liquor, man, it makes you turn into just a terrible person. You really just got to stick on like one liquor throughout the night.
2: Or what if you only drink tequila? How does that make you feel?
4: I try to stay away from tequila on show days. Hmm. I don't know.
2: That's a bad one for you?
4: I mean, it really makes me feel like Superman.
2: I feel like everything makes him feel like a version of Superman.
4: It's Superman on a steroid shot is what tequila makes him feel like when you drink Jack.
2: I always heard the rhyme, though, tequila and liquor never been sicker. Or is that alcohol and liquor?

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1: Gavin Adcock.
2: Do you still do the dip beep of the day?
3: Dip of the day?
2: Yeah.
3: I mean, if an opportunity presents itself, I love doing that when the opportunity comes about, but I just didn't want to make it. I want to make it special. If I find a good, dip, you know.
2: Anybody ever get mad at you for that?
3: Probably. I mean, I don't.
2: Do you really just not care?
3: I don't.
2: I have a theory. I had a theory, and I like you a lot. But I have said before that I think at some point in your career, you and Zach Bryan will do a song together.
3: I don't know.
2: But it's not out of the realm of possibility.
3: Yeah, I mean, I really just didn't like the way he's treating those people, and I just called him out on it. A lot of people don't call out big stars because they kind of want to possibly get up under their wing or, like, do a show with them or do a song with them, and that's just not my mindset. You know, I really hope the guy's doing better because it seems like he was in a really terrible spot there for a while. And I mean, I think that situation kind of put his feet on the ground.
2: Yeah, I think eventually we'll see up for CMA for Musical Event of the Year. I think it eventually, I think it happens. Maybe not now. There's no need to be friends. I mean, it's not like I've heard glowing reviews about him either.
3: Yeah. But
2: yeah, I think one day we all get a little older.
3: We'll see.
2: Bobby Bone, come on. All right, after this quick break, more with Gavin Adcock. I have a business proposition. I will pay Gavin Adcock thousands of dollars if he'll do a certain thing. That is coming up next. The Bobby Bones Show.
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15: his name is Gavin Adcock. You may have seen him try to fight Zach Bryan. You may have seen him try to fight Nickelback Sound Guy. I don't know, but he's really just a teddy bear. I hear his four-leaf clover.
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15: You got a girlfriend, huh?
18: Mm-hmm.
15: How long?
18: 3.5 years.
15: Oh, it's been that long?
18: Yeah.
15: Must be going pretty good then?
18: Yeah, it's going pretty good. I mean, we went through a rough patch, as most relationships do, but we've been real solid. It's been great.
15: Yeah, good. Does she make you softer? Or does she say, hey, you're out of control here? Or, hey, you're doing great here? Do you trust whatever she says?
18: Oh, she definitely calls me out.
15: Yeah?
18: Yeah, you know, she's a good, solid, like, Christian girl. Has really good values. Really keeps me grounded for sure.
15: Do you have a comfort album that you put on?
18: One of my favorite albums of all time is a Robert Earl Keen album. And he's just got some really weird stuff in there. It's just he's a Texas artist. And I don't know. He wrote Merry Christmas from the Family.
15: You're talking to a whole bunch of Texans here.
19: Oh, we like, all these know.
18: Yeah,
19: all,
18: yeah,
15: yeah.
11: Those
15: yeah,
11: are
15: yeah.
11: my college
15: yeah,
11: just, days.
15: Yeah, yeah, yeah.
18: Yeah, I love
15: you're preaching
18: stuff.
15: To the choir right yeah. now. Yeah, yeah, yeah. yeah,
18: yeah, yeah. So that's probably one of my at least top three.
15: If you ever get bored, find the clip of me and him together and him knowing every birthday of every president that's ever existed in the history of time. It is the weirdest, coolest party trick because I could be like, Nixon, nailed it. Nailed every president exactly the day they were born.
18: He reads a lot of books.
15: Do you?
18: No, I don't read a lot of books. I wish I could. I'm pretty ADD, like terribly. I go to read. I'm so focused on trying to get all the words right that by the time I get to the next three lines, I'm just not remembering what I just read. Mm-hmm. I'd love to. I wish that hopefully in my older age I can lock in and read something.
11: I have a tip for you, fellow ADHD person here. Yeah. Something that changed the game for me, and this was a tip. It's also helped. Eddie and I have dyslexia, and it's hard. You read a page, and you're like, what did I just read? I have no idea. And you can afford to do this. You buy the book, physical copy, and then download it on Audible and listen to Audible while you're reading, and it really helps you. And then once you get locked in and then you're invested in the story, you need to know and you'll keep going. But the hearing the actors play it out, especially if they have cast really great people to read it, sometimes they sound annoying and you're like, oh, I don't want to do this. But if you can pick like a good one where they've got a good narrator, it's so helpful. And that has changed the game for me.
18: Yeah.
15: Do you have a charity or organization that you're passionate about? If I were to say, what do you care about, just generally? And you'll see where I'm going here.
18: My manager, Saxon, is on the board for this All In for Miller Foundation, which is just a really small childhood cancer group. Over the past couple of years, during Christmas time, they get together and try to make a kid that's got really terrible cancer have a really great Christmas time. And I've been donating that the past couple of years.
15: I'm going to put the screws to you just a little bit, only because I like you. I'll donate $5,000 to that if you read the Hunger Games book. I'll give $5,000, but you have to actually read it. I'm just going to trust you. I think you're a trustworthy guy. You read the book, answer a few questions.
18: Yeah.
20: Take a test.
15: Yeah. No, I just ask them like three questions and you go, boom, I promise you I read it. You read it with your own eyeballs. I'll donate $5,000 to that.
18: All right.
15: Will you do that?
18: Probably. I can get it.
15: Okay. Let me know.
18: How many pages is this book? They got any pictures in this thing? I'm just kidding.
15: Do you think that's fair?
18: Do you think
15: that's a jerk thing for me to do?
18: No.
15: Okay.
18: No.
15: Because I think you'll like it. It has barely a little over 300 pages.
18: That ain't bad.
15: Yeah.
18: Yeah.
15: It's written for kids. I loved it.
18: And I kind of know what's happening. So it would probably help me read something that I've already seen.
15: If you, and I'm just going to take your word for it, you read that book front to back and you say, I'm done. I'll immediately donate $5,000 to that charity.
18: Sounds good.
15: And then we both gain something here.
18: Yeah.
20: It's the first Hunger Games?
11: Yes.
15: Yeah.
20: Okay.
15: I wish I could re-experience reading that book. It was so good. And so everybody wins. That's all.
18: All right.
15: We did it. We did it, boys and girls. When the album comes out, we'll hit it up again. But that's October 2nd. But we're going to play Wannabe now because I know this song's all over the place. Anything you want to say about the song?
18: It's just a high energy, fun summertime song. We've been starting the show with it recently, and it just smacks you in the mouth. And people are loving it. They're singing it back. I'm having a good time playing it.
15: All right, there he is. Oh, Shoes is good too, by the way.
18: Thank you.
15: That's a good one.
18: Appreciate
15: more
18: it.
15: More my vibe.
18: Yeah, I like stripped down acoustic.
15: Yeah, that's my energy. That's my energy. When you do those songs, that's my Gavin Adcock energy.
18: Yeah.
15: Because I'm not really the guy that's like, because this wannabe is like hellraising.
18: Yeah.
15: You look at me. Am I a hellraiser?
18: No. You stir up some, but you're not a hellraiser.
15: Yeah.
18: You know?
15: Yeah, in a different way than you. Yeah, we're stirring it, but just we got different spoons, you know, different bowls.
18: Yeah, that's just why I let out a song like Shoes and a song like Wannabe. It's just because Bobby Bones doesn't like wannabes.
15: No,
18: like,
15: that's not what I said.
18: No, it's just not his style.
15: It's not my style.
18: It's not his style. So that's why I let
15: radio
18: out a
15: style though.
18: Yeah.
15: Yeah.
18: Yeah. No doubt.
15: I like Shoes.
18: Yeah.
15: That's
18: no
15: my
18: doubt.
15: Style.
18: Hell yeah.
15: Yeah. All right. There he is. Gavin Adcock.
16: Hey. The Bobby
15: Bones Show. All right, let's play the new one now. This is from Gavin Adcock, his newest wannabe here on the Bobby Bones Show.

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0: Hello, Bobby Bones. My wife says every vacation should include relaxing. I want every vacation packed with activities because I feel like I'm wasting time otherwise. What side are you on? Signed, booked every minute.
1: Both can be true.
2: Yeah.
0: My relaxing is doing fun stuff that is just fun. So I like to be active. I like to have a schedule. I like to know where I'm going, when I'm going to be there, how long it's going to be. I like to look forward to things. I like to check things off when completed. But it's fun stuff. So it's the same way I live my life. But instead of work stuff, it's fun stuff. That's vacation to me. Being active. My wife, the opposite. She loves to just relax and read a book and sit on the beach.
3: So for serious question, when you're on vacation, do you physically go to your notes app and check off on things?
0: Serious answer. Yeah. Our last vacation, I showed you my app.
3: I know, but that was you creating more. I'm talking like, you were creating stuff because you stayed home. But if you were to go, if you're on one of your trips that you've gone on, when you've got a day booked, do you have them in your notes app and you physically check it off after you complete it?
0: Depends. I'll put it on my calendar if it's something that I know we're going to do at a certain time.
3: Okay.
0: If I need to get certain things completed during the day or the trip, I put it in my notes app. And you can do now the bullet points and hit the circle and it fills it.
3: Yeah.
0: I don't know what that's called. But does that make sense?
2: Yeah, yes. Yeah, I know what you're talking about.
0: And you push the thumb and it goes, boom, completed. I do that if I'm on vacation for a week and I need to work out four times. I'll put workout four times and I'll do one, then two, then three, then on four, boom, completed. If it's like, read this much of a book, don't forget to send these emails to these people during vacation because I'm not going to do a ton of work, but yes, that
3: okay.
0: stuff.
3: Okay, I just didn't know because you just said I like to do fun things and cross them off the list. And so I was picturing you being like, Eiffel
0: Tower.
3: Well,
0: mostly it's
3: check.
0: Like signing up for things. And then doing them. Okay. So like I want something every day that I can do. And so I'll create a list before the list of things that I want to do. And then once I get it scheduled, click done. So I have a list of things that I'm going to do and want to do. So I don't forget to book them. Mm. It's a list for the list.
2: Wow.
0: For the calendar.
2: Man, my calendar does not get open during vacation at all.
4: Yeah, what in the world?
3: Or my list app.
2: None of that.
3: Or my notes app.
2: But that's interesting.
3: Yeah.
0: But I like it.
3: I know you do. Yeah, that's
0: my relaxing is doing fun things on a schedule instead of not fun things on a schedule.
3: Yeah.
0: My wife is no schedule, laying on a beach, reading a book, whatever that is, pool.
3: So would it feel better
0: massage.
3: To you if on your schedule you put like
2: do nothing.
3: Relax?
2: Ooh, do that.
3: And you get to check it off.
0: No, like I jump off the building.
3: Do nothing.
0: I put
3: on
0: as one of the things on my thing. Jump off the building.
3: Lay around and do nothing. But then,
0: I would do this: lay on the beach with Caitlin for 1 hour,
2: and you set a timer.
0: And I would do that just to make sure that I prioritize doing something that maybe I don't enjoy that she does,
3: right?
0: So that
3: which is thoughtful.
0: Go and do that, and I don't blow it off by going, "No, I'm going to go do this." I want to make sure that I do get enough of those in as well, and that's vacation.
2: Mm-hmm. Yeah, we vacation differently.
0: Nothing more relaxing, right? All right, there you go. Close it up. Let's go. The Bobby Bones Show. Bobby Bones.

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1: A third grader's second day of school took a scary turn in the lunchroom. What happened next? Pretty amazing. Two teachers jumping into action. Lunchbox has the story coming up next. And tell me something good.
2: Let's go. The Bobby Bones Show.
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3: Jaren's a third grader in Georgia, second day of school in the lunchroom with his friends doing your mama jokes when all of a sudden he starts choking on a hamburger. His teacher sees it, calls for help. Assistant principal, Dr. Mary Payne, runs across the cafeteria, grabs him. Heimlich maneuver. Out comes the hamburger.
4: Wow. Mm.
3: Saved.
5: That's amazing. Glad to see a life saved.
3: Yeah.
5: And I think if, I don't know, if you're 10, 11, 12 years old, you don't know how awesome Yo Mama jokes used to be.
4: I have a question, though. Does it say in the story they were telling Yo Mama jokes?
3: No, I just assumed third grade is so when you start telling them.
6: I thought
3: those.
6: It was like specific Yo Mama.
5: Me too, because I had some Yo Mama jokes I was going to share.
4: You do?
5: Yeah.
4: Come on.
5: It's never about anybody's mama.
4: Well, do lunchboxes. Let's go.
5: No, I'm not doing anybody's mama.
4: Oh, okay.
5: And well, also, people would do them to me, and I'd be like, so? Then they make fun of me, and I'd be like, "Ah, oh, that sucks."
6: Yeah,
5: yeah. That's how you get me. Make fun of me, like my physical limitations. But my mom can defend herself. Your mom jokes never hurt me. Your daddy jokes.
4: Oh yeah.
3: Oh, that hurts.
5: Your mom is so fat. When she stepped on the scale said to be continued.
4: Oh.
6: Oh. What?
4: Amy, you have to do that.
3: Go, oh.
4: You
3: gotta
6: go. Oh. I haven't heard that.
5: Your mom is so old. Her birth certificate's in Roman numerals.
3: Oh. Oh.
5: Your mom is so dumb, she said on a glass of orange juice because the box said concentrate.
3: Oh!
4: Got him.
5: Your mom is so poor, I saw her kicking a can down the street. When I asked what she was doing, she said moving.
3: Oh!
6: Oh, no!
3: Oh!
4: Dang.
5: Your mom is so short, she got carpet burned giving birth.
3: Oh!
6: Oh!
5: Your mom is so hairy, Bigfoot takes pictures of her.
3: Oh!
6: Oh,
4: that's crazy.
5: All right, one more. Your mom is so tall, she tripped in Michigan and bumped her head in Florida.
3: Oh!
5: That's stupid.
4: Wait. Lunchbox is choking. Hamburger. Hamburger.
5: Get him.
6: I only know two Your Mama jokes. I only know two, and you didn't say them.
3: Oh, can you give us one?
5: They don't want to fake me, though. I'm telling you. Your Mama jokes never got me.
6: Okay.
4: Let's see, Amy.
6: This isn't me saying it. These are just ones I heard as a kid. Your mom is so fat, she has to iron her clothes in the driveway.
3: Or
6: your mom is so fat, she sits on a rainbow when Skittles came out.
5: Yeah,
4: I think I heard that one.
5: That's anyway,
4: good one.
5: That's what it's all about. There you go.
0: That was Tell Me Something Good.

0: story comes to us from Brevard County, Florida. A man was busted going 117 miles an hour on the highway. Police pull him over and go, "What's going on, man?" He's like, "I really got to go to the bathroom. I'm just trying to get to the bathroom." They're like, "Well, there was a lot of gas stations on that last exit." And he said, "No, no, no. The Buc-ee's is a few miles ahead. I want to go to their bathroom."
1: It's clean.
2: It's the best one.
1: And there's a lot of clean bathrooms. Yeah. Also, you think the cops are like, "Hey, what's going on, man?
3: What happened?
1: You were going 117. What's going on? What's happening with you?" You know, they came out maybe even guns drawn. Huh? Yeah, somebody going 117. Okay.
0: I'm Lunchbox. That's your Bonehead Story of the Day.
4: Luke Combs shared with Bobby Bones which song gets the crowd wild during the opening riff.
5: Hurricane's hard to beat just because of that SIG riff, you know, like on the top of it is like so big and like recognizable. And it was my first single. I mean, When It Rains, It Pours is up there. Like it just comes in as like cold vocal before the music even starts. And that one gets, I mean, people get pretty wild about that one too.
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1: Are we going to play Never Gonna Get It next? I'm going to give you the really hard question. I don't want to give it all to you because you can Google it. 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It's about something people do right after vacation. That's all I'm going to give you right now. Never Gonna Get It next.
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0: Right. According to this poll, 64% of people do this right after a vacation. Okay. 64% of us do it right after a vacation. So think about that. 64% of us do this right after a vacation. What is it? All right, we're going to play Never Gonna Get It. Hit that.
1: No, you're not going to get it.
0: Never gonna get it. Not this time.
1: No, you're not going to get it. Never gonna get it.
0: All right. 64% of us do it right after vacation. We have Nick on the phone right now in Ohio. Nick, what's up, man?
2: Hey, how's it going?
0: Going pretty good. Here's what we're going to do. We're going to give you, if you win this game here, we'll give you some prizes here from the studio. And we're also going to give you a gift card for $500 to AirTasker, where you can get anything done. If it's like mounting a TV, moving help, whatever, we'll talk about that. But $500 gift card to AirTasker and also some crap from the back here at the studio. The question is, 64% of us do this right after a vacation. What is it? So, Nick, you get to answer first. And if you miss it, that's okay. But what do you have?
2: 64% do it after a vacation, is that what you said?
0: That's correct.
2: Do laundry.
0: Great guess. Did anybody have do laundry?
3: I did.
0: Who did?
3: Laundry. I did.
0: Amy and Lunchbox did. Do you guys feel good about that?
3: I felt really good. Higher than 64%. Oh, wow. But it's all I had.
0: It is not. It's not do laundry. But that is a great guess. So, Nick, you're still on. You got two more chances here. So, think about another answer. Amy and Lunchbox, you can redo your answers.
4: Got it.
0: Eddie, you still have yours?
5: I still have mine.
0: Okay. 64% of us do this right after a vacation. So, Abby's a new player. Abby,
3: mm-hmm.
0: You good?
3: Mine? Yeah, I got it.
0: Okay. So, Nick, you get to pick two players here. If either one of them get it right, you win. You can pick from Abby, who's new, Amy, Lunchbox, or Eddie.
2: Let's go Amy and Lunchbox.
4: There you go, Nick, my man.
5: Nick, do you listen to the show, dude?
2: I do. The last time I played it, I picked you and Lunchbox.
0: Oh, Nick's been on before.
5: Okay, got it.
0: Okay, we just reach back in the bucket here.
5: My bad.
0: Okay, all right, Nick, good luck, buddy. all right, here we go. Who do you pick? Amy and Lunchbox?
4: Yeah.
0: Abby, what do you have?
3: Go grocery shopping.
0: Anybody else have that?
4: Nope.
5: No, but that's good.
0: Okay. Eddie, what'd you have?
5: Guys, I think I got it. Like, for the first time ever, I think I got it.
0: You've never got it?
5: I mean, maybe once or twice.
0: Okay.
5: But I put down...
0: Then why'd you yell at Nick about picking?
4: Yeah, exactly.
0: Really weird.
5: Because it's just my thing. Okay. You know, make him feel bad for not picking me.
0: Okay.
5: Post on social media. You got to post the whole trip on social media.
3: That's not it.
5: Yes, it is.
0: Got it. Amy with the hate right there. Amy, what do you have?
3: Get sick.
5: What? You don't choose that.
4: 64%.
0: I always get sick on vacation because my body finally allows time to go. Like,
5: oh yeah, you talked
0: so
5: about
0: So your
5: that.
0: Answer is?
3: Get sick.
0: Lunchbox?
4: It's post those pics.
5: Hey!
4: Post those pics. Post them. Gotta post those pics.
5: We got it.
0: And guess who's right? Nobody.
5: What? Okay, we start over.
0: You got one more round here.
4: Post those pics.
0: All right, Nick, so you can have one more shot, and you can either pick if one of the group gets it or if everybody misses it. So will someone get it at all, any of the four, or will everybody miss it? What do you think?
2: I think everybody misses it.
5: Oh, right. Nick, I think I got it.
4: Man.
0: All right.
4: I don't know which one to go with, but.
5: Oh, yeah, multiples?
4: Yeah, I got multiple great answers. All right.
5: Yeah, I have a couple.
0: All right. Okay.
5: What are you laughing at?
0: This is how stupid this game is. Okay. Let's go first over to Amy.
3: Mm-hmm.
0: Amy, 64% of us do it right after vacation. What do you have?
3: Get food to go.
0: Okay. Abby?
3: Unpack your bag, like your suitcase.
5: That's
3: right
5: one,
3: when you get in.
5: That's 100%.
0: What is this right 100%. After? I only mine for like 3 days. Don't be a hater.
3: Yeah.
0: Don't be a hater.
5: That could be good, I guess.
3: Good.
0: Lunchbox.
4: Yeah, take a day off of recovery. Take a day off.
0: Eddie.
5: Guys, you go on vacation, and what did you just do? You blew a bunch of money. So you start saving money.
0: Okay.
4: What?
5: You start saving money. That's what you do.
4: Yeah.
5: Yeah, he looked at Mike. Yeah, that's right. That was the right answer.
4: He looked at Mike, and it was like the dumbest answer ever. It was like, how ridiculous is that?
0: So according to 64% of us, and Nick has selected that nobody gets it, one of you got it.
5: Yes! Let's go!
0: So, Nick, that sucks for you because you didn't win.
4: Bam!
2: Darn.
0: I know.
3: Who got it?
5: Oh, Amy.
4: I mean,
3: is it Abby?
5: The, I don't know. I feel like every,
3: because
5: more...
3: the other the 36% we don't unpack right away.
0: The answer is
5: same way.
0: Calling to work.
4: Yeah. What up?
0: Amy,
4: what
0: up? It's calling sick. You said be sick, and we couldn't give it to you.
3: No. It had a double meaning.
0: It could have been be sick. Because you can sometimes call in sick if you are sick. And then he didn't even say call in sick. He said call in.
3: Dang, because I almost said get sick.
0: I know.
5: People do that?
4: Yes.
3: They call in.
4: They're tired.
5: Well, that's
4: crazy.
0: Nick.
2: Yeah.
0: Bad luck, man.
2: That's all right. I appreciate it.
0: I'll tell you what. I'll give you a Hail Mary here. I'll ask you one straight up. And if you get it, you win the prize. It's a different one, okay?
2: Okay.
0: All right, here we go. Just about all Americans have one of these, but 100 years ago, only about 10% of people had one. That's just for you, Nick.
2: A refrigerator.
0: What do you think?
3: A phone.
0: Nah.
5: A phone. 100
0: years ago? It can't be technology. It's not technology, but...
3: A house phone. I mean...
5: Oh, I got
3: it's
5: you.
3: It's like in 1926. Something.
0: I'm not even sure.
4: I was going to say a vote.
5: Automobile.
0: A middle name.
5: Oh.
0: Yeah, middle name. All right, Nick. Apparently you played before, so better like next time. We'll get you on again sometime.
5: Is he going to have another next time?
0: Why not? We didn't know we had a first time. We got up here. All right, Nick. No win for Nick. There we go. Thank you for playing. Listen.

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2: Eddie keeps saying over and over he can't read and he won't read. And so I bought him a book and it's a very small book. It's called The Four Agreements. And you now have it in your bag.
13: I have it.
2: What we're going to do is we're going to give Eddie 15 minutes each day to go in my office and just read the book.
19: Must be nice.
2: During his work time.
13: Must be nice. What are you talking about, Amy? This is hell.
20: Good time off, man.
2: Did you say this is hell?
13: Yes.
19: What? I would love a little 15-minute reading break at work.
13: Like you guys must have liked school too, huh? Like,
19: no, actually.
2: Not particularly. I was pretty good at it, but I didn't like it.
13: It's just like 15 minutes. If you ask me, you can do anything you want in 15 minutes. This is the last thing I would pick. But I'm cool. I'll read it, dude.
2: So today, when we finish the show, because we stick around and we do a whole podcast that is only on the podcast feed, when we start doing that, you're going to take 15 minutes and you're going to go into my office and you're just going to read for 15 minutes and you're going to do it every day until you finish the book.
13: Yes, sir.
20: Oh, my gosh.
13: Yes, sir. You got it.
20: Is he going to come back in and recap what he read?
2: No.
20: Thank goodness.
13: Because, like, what if I come back and I'm like, I read half a page, dude. I got distracted.
2: You shouldn't be distracted because there's nothing in my office.
20: Yeah, don't take your phone with you.
13: My mind.
2: No, good point. No phone.
13: Okay.
2: You go in, you sit down on the couch in my office, and you just read for 15 minutes. And if you finish a page, you're like, I don't know that page. I need to read it again. Read it again.
13: Okay.
20: And no napping.
13: Are there four chapters in this thing?
2: There's
13: four. Or is it just four agreements?
2: There's four agreements.
13: Okay. And that's the chapter.
2: And the reason that I picked that book, I read that book about once every year, maybe a little more than that. I love it.
13: Really?
2: Yes. And it teaches me a lot about myself. A lot of the values that I hold and things I need to work on. And it's also really short.
13: You know, I will say my wife is like, she saw it in my bag and she's like, are you reading that?
2: You already were feeling that. You're cool.
13: And I said, yeah, I'm going to read it. She's like, what, like for fun? I was like, nah, for work. And then she said, that's a really good book. I read that in college.
19: Okay.
13: So maybe we'll talk about it.
2: And she's already going, oh, a book. She's probably like thinking you're hot.
13: I know.
2: You could be that guy.
13: Cool.
2: So Today you're going to start 15 minutes a day until you finish a book.
13: All right. And you think I can finish this in how long?
2: It doesn't matter.
13: Dude, that's not important.
20: Probably 6 months.
2: If we're here in 2029 and you haven't finished that book, you'll still be taking 15 minutes. I just want you to prove to you that you can read.
13: Okay.
2: You have so many excuses. You're like, I can't focus. I can't read. You talk more about what you can't do than what you can do.
13: All right.
2: So today you're going to do that.
13: Thank you for allowing me to do that, by the way. Thank you.
2: Amy, do you want 15 minutes of reading time at work?
19: That would be great.
13: She was like so jealous.
19: That would be such a nice, relaxing break.
2: What you guys whine about and then get. Like, you get free time at work to read. Lunchbox got a free flight to Vegas.
19: Right.
2: You just whine about
13: but
2: stuff.
13: No,
2: and
13: get,
2: Amy doesn't whine about anything
19: wrong?
2: And doesn't
20: oh,
2: get
20: Amy
2: anything.
20: Amy didn't whine about anything?
13: Don't compare me with him. This is
2: no,
13: not,
2: it is.
13: No, it's not the
2: it
13: same.
2: It is. You guys cry about stuff and say what you can't do.
19: Well, Lunchbox seems to think I whine about something. He can let us know what that is.
2: Yeah, what does she whine about?
20: Oh, she whines about everything.
2: He has no answer. He has no answer. Okay, we're going to start today, okay?
13: Okay.

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1: 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We'll talk about it. Eddie has the story coming up next in our positivity segment called Tell Me Something Good.
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18: I don't know. Truly, I haven't, like, planned anything. 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I mean, I guess we were like, we would love to do some more music together for sure. 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
19: George and Tammy did a bunch of records, just those two.
20: No, I would love to have
19: a full record would be, mm-hmm. would be super
18: we
19: cool.
18: We had so much fun. 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
2: Why's he calling you?

0: All in. It's time for the good news.
1: With producer Eddie. Tell me something good.
2: There's a group of 8 friends from Idaho, and they decided to start an Instagram page called 208 Boys. I guess that's the area code where they live, 208. So the whole thing was going to be they're going to get cameras, they're going to go into the rivers in their town, and they're going to find treasure, look at fish or whatever. But turns out when they went down there, all they found was trash. And so they're like, guys, we got to do something. They thought their page would go, I don't know, 5 or 10,000 followers. They started picking up trash and letting people know, guys, these rivers are disgusting. They're full of trash. So they start cleaning them up. Now the town is cleaning up trash, and they have 180,000 followers because they did something good with their Instagram page.
3: Wow.
2: That's pretty cool.
3: That's pretty cool. It's weird how much trash is in water sometimes.
2: Mm-hmm. You don't even realize.
4: Because
3: You'll see a cleanup, and they'll put all the bags out after they've gone to the lake and cleaned up the water, and it's like 40 bags.
2: Or you go fishing and you pull up like a water bottle and you're just like, what?
3: Yeah, that.
2: Yeah. A tire.
3: Individually, yeah.
2: Yeah.
3: Good for them. That's what it's all about.
0: That was Tell Me Something Good.

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2: All right, now time for the morning corny.
7: The morning corny.
5: How did God cure Moses' headache?
2: How did God cure Moses' headache?
8: I don't know how.
2: No.
8: You tell us the joke
2: there. Yeah, that's when you fill in the blank.
5: He gave him two tablets.
2: Oh, okay. There you go. That's good.
7: That was the morning corny.

0: Yeah, but it is in the house, and the door does kind of hit it every time you open it because it's so big. But I was able to finally somersault it into the house, and so now there's a, like a hole in the box, but it is still unopened.
1: Do you plan to sell it?
0: I plan to sell it.
1: But you're blaming it on your wife?
0: Yes, because she is the social media director for like Facebook Marketplace and all that. Like, she knows how to do all that.
1: What? The social media director?
2: In his house? Like the-
1: yeah, of your house. She's okay. The social media director.
3: Got it.
0: Uh-huh.
1: Yeah.
2: Right, that makes sense.
1: And how much do you want for it?
0: $9.99, I believe, because you said don't put $1,000. $9.99 is a little more attractive. But when I talk to the people, I'll be like, you know, if you're going to pay cash, just give me $1,000.
1: Well, what's the suggested retail price?
0: Like $1,400, I believe. That's a $500 discount.
1: Wait, what?
0: $500 discount.
1: You said
0: $1,400? Yeah, maybe it's, yeah, okay. Yeah.
3: That'd be a $400?
0: $400.
4: One?
0: Yeah. My bad.
1: Did you ever get your computer from Price is Right?
0: Computer is in my house.
3: With the webcam?
1: Open?
0: With the webcam. No, it's sitting under the kitchen table.
3: Under the kitchen table?
1: Are you going to use any of this stuff?
0: I don't know. I kind of want to put up the computer just so I have something that I got on the Price is Right. But that's a $2,000 computer.
1: Sell it. Who cares? Sell it. Take a picture of you from Price is Right. Put that
2: on
1: the wall.
2: I mean, that might be cool to keep.
1: A computer?
2: You keep the computer and you can have it forever.
0: I got a question.
1: It's technology.
0: It's going to keep changing. It's going to evolve.
1: Well, just put a picture of you up on Price is Right.
0: I have a question. Go. A serious question. And you're going to call me stupid.
1: Okay.
0: Like, so I was on Price is Right, right? How do I get a professional photo of that? Like, how do you get it from the TV, like a professional photo, so I can hang it on my wall?
1: You don't have any? They didn't send you like a Dropbox link of anything they took of you?
0: They had videos.
1: Okay. You could probably get in a video and take a high resolution, but I don't know how high the resolution the videos are.
0: I'll email them and say, hey, do you have any pictures of me?
3: There we go.
1: Just say that only. Hey, do you have any pictures of me? Just see what they say back. But I would want a picture of that.
0: Yeah, I'd really want a picture of me and Drew.
2: Did you guys stand
1: together?
0: Yeah, guys, when I was on the stage.
1: You take one together?
0: No, I figured they had cameras going the whole time, right?
1: A video camera. If the video they sent you is high resolution enough, Mike could grab one from it.
0: Okay.
1: But we could see.
0: I'll check that Dropbox, see if it still works.
1: What about your shoesy one?
0: I haven't got Jimmy Choo yet.
3: That's weird. It's been a while.
0: Well, I figure they had to specially, because Jimmy Choo's aren't just sitting around in a warehouse. They got to make them.
1: They are. No, what? They are.
2: They're absolutely sitting around.
1: Yeah. They're not making them specially for you.
3: Dude, how long has it been?
0: March 31st. Da, da, da, da. So March, April, May, June, July, August.
3: September.
0: Almost six months.
1: Yeah.
3: Dang.
0: Man, we're coming up on the year anniversary.
1: Are you surprised they haven't called you back for a greatest of?
0: Yes.
1: When they aired the rerun, did you think you were going to get calls?
0: I thought I was going to get something.
1: And?
0: Still sitting here.
1: Do they ever rerun a thing a third time?
0: Probably. I figure around Christmas time, they'll probably play me
1: re-air
0: again.
1: Re-air yours again. Yeah. That could be your big break.
0: 100%.
1: So to the caller, he still has the gym equipment.
0: Yes.
1: It's not on his porch anymore. It's in his house.
0: And let me tell you who is thankful for that. The mailman. He tells me, man, it's like a tripping hazard over here, man. You're trying to break my legs. Because we have the mailbox where it's up on the porch.
1: Mm-hmm.
0: And he has to go crawling across everything.
1: Mm-hmm.
0: He was really annoyed by that. Yeah. But we still have baseball bats, soccer balls, you know, all that on the front porch.
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1: Bobby Bone.
2: Yeah. All right, a little Giving Tuesday.
3: Okay, welcome back.
2: I went into my DMs. I just randomly pick people and then help them out if they need it. And then Lunchbox usually makes fun of me for giving them money. So Lunchbox, you tell me how you feel about this one. Hi, I listen to Giving Tuesday. I think it's great that you help people who need. I'd love to ask for a little help for something really special to me. My husband serves in the Army and is being awarded the, I don't want to say because I don't want to kind of dox them at all, but there's a military ball coming up and it'd be so meaningful for us to go. I'd love to have a little makeup, little hair, and I'd love to feel extra confident for the evening. It would be something to make that possible. Thank you for even taking the time to read this.
1: Okay.
2: And so I Venmo'd her the money for that.
1: For that?
3: Why?
2: Because she wanted to feel confident and get hair, makeup, a little makeover.
3: She can't go in the mirror and put makeup on?
2: You're asking me.
3: I'm just saying, like, most women have been putting makeup on for most of their life. I'm pretty sure paying the extra $200 for makeup
2: is more than that.
3: Well, I mean, then the hair. Like, I understand you want to get a haircut. Cool.
2: But no, hair is not a haircut.
3: All right, blowout, whatever you call it. Don't they have those, the blowouts?
2: Okay.
3: But the makeup, like, you could literally do that in your mirror. Like, I don't understand paying all that money. What difference does it make?
2: Amy, will you answer that one?
1: I think this is a really special occasion. So she wants to take it up a notch and have a fun evening and feel really confident in spending a little extra on that, like a special night like this.
3: Right.
2: You know, nicer clothes to a nicer
1: confidence.
2: Event.
3: Yeah. And you know what she should have done if she knew this ball was coming up? Instead of going to Starbucks every morning and getting coffee, put that money in a kitty.
4: You don't know she drinks Starbucks.
3: Okay. I guarantee you she has something where she goes and gets something at a store or a restaurant.
2: You can't guarantee that because you don't know. If you can 90% speculate.
3: 90% of people do that, and then they complain. Oh, I don't have any money. Well, you go get that $12 sandwich every morning. That's probably why. You could have put that in the kitty. You'd have money for the makeup and hair instead of begging Bobby.
2: She didn't beg. She just kind of told me her story. And so
3: another thing of, if you can't afford it, then you don't need it. This is a need. This is not a need. It's a want. She wants this. It's not the bare necessities. Bare necessities, I'm okay with.
2: And I'm only supposed to do bare necessities with my money?
3: Yes.
2: I didn't realize those were the rules.
3: That's what it is. That's what frustrates me. Is you give the glitz and glamour.
2: This is literally glitz and glamour.
3: Like, I'm about to get evicted. I broke my leg and I haven't had to work in a month. Okay, I get it. Help them pay their rent, but...
1: But, like, bring them a little extra joy in their life for a special occasion. You're just anti
2: that? Her husband
1: serves.
3: Oh, my gosh. Yes, I'm grateful for her husband. He serves. But she can still put on her makeup herself.
2: So, 1 to 10, 10 being a ridiculous waste of money, where do you rate this?
3: 6.5.
2: Oh, well. Lower than I thought it would be.
1: Yeah.
2: Usually he just goes 9 or 10 regardless of what it is.
1: Maybe the military service helps.
2: He doesn't want to get beat up.
1: Yeah.
3: Beat up?
2: Yeah.
3: By who?
4: Her husband.
3: Then he'll lose his demotion or his promotion. Whatever it's called.
2: Okay. So 6.5 on the ridiculous scale.
3: Yeah.
2: Okay. And so, yeah.
3: Oh my God. I guarantee you she has a friend in all of her friends that can do her makeup.
4: Dude, you got to stop saying stuff like I guarantee you. Like,
3: I guarantee
4: you. That.
3: No, I guarantee you she has a friend that can do makeup.
2: But you can't guarantee.
3: Every woman has a friend that can do their makeup.
4: Every woman.
3: Every woman. She can go to the Cosmopolitan School.
2: What?
3: Cosmetology?
2: There we go.
3: The school. And they'll do it for free. Those are people learning. They have to do enough hours.
1: That might not help her confidence. Okay. Just in case.
3: And guess what? Here's the cool part. It was free, so wash it off and try again.
1: Mm-hmm. Okay.
3: Thank you.
2: Okay, so anyway, that's giving
3: up to an 8.
2: So now it's even more ridiculous.
3: Yeah,
2: you talked yourself into cosmetology school?
3: Yes.
2: Yeah, okay. All right, well, that's Giving Tuesday for today.
3: Have fun at the ball.
2: Just trying to make that they should have fun at the ball.
3: And every time her dude is staring at her face, she's going to be like, oh, Bobby did this. And he's going to think about Bobby instead of her.
2: What? She doesn't even have to tell him.
3: No, he's going to be like, where'd you get your makeup done? Oh, I went to this place. What? And, oh, did you save up for that? No, I asked Bobby. And then that dude's going to be like, really? Bobby has to pay for my wife to get look nice?
2: This thing has
3: spiraled.
2: Really spiraled.
3: Yeah, exactly.
2: It's really spiraled. Okay, that's a Giving Tuesday for today.
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1: 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We like him. He's here. We'll talk to him next.
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6: Gavin, how are you, buddy?
29: Doing good.
6: I was looking at this song, this Wannabe song. I was listening to it too, but I was looking at the songwriters. We got a bunch of big stars here writing the song.
29: Yes, sir.
6: It's you, Wallen, Ernest, Brad Clausen, Jacob Durrett. Hey, Ray, play me a little bit of Wannabe.
17: If I wasn't, then I wanna be sipping on a red can, dipping on some winter green. Same hat, same boots, same jeans.
6: You dip?
29: Yeah, quite frequently.
6: What's the benefit of it?
29: I don't know. It helps me lock in.
6: Do you do Zins?
29: Alps, Zins.
6: Okay, I don't know. So that Zins a brand then, right?
29: Yeah.
6: Okay.
29: Yeah, I like Alps a little better. They're a little thicker, last a little longer.
6: As a kid, did you ever swallow it and puke?
29: Yeah, I drank my daddy's dip spit a few times, and you know, you really watch out for that after you figure that out.
6: Any you guys ever do that?
30: Yeah, it's terrible.
31: Oh, I mean, with a boyfriend.

0: Not my dad's.
1: And they say don't, like, swallow, but you can't help because it's just all in your mouth.
2: Well, you're talking about if you're dipping.
3: Yeah, I'm drinking. No tea. Keith used to leave his dip cups around our house, and I'd drink it.
0: Wait, you would?
2: On accident.
3: On accident.
0: Okay, well, sorry, you just sounded like you'd walk around and drink it.
3: It was like in a Coke can, you'd grab it, and oh.
0: Yeah, that's what
2: would happen. That with the next boyfriend?
0: Yeah, like in college. I don't know how. I mean, it's just so jarring and nasty.
4: Yeah.
2: Yeah.
0: But some girls like it.
2: What if you're sick before a show? What do you do?
4: Drink.
3: Dip.
4: Knock on wood, I've never canceled a show for being sick. I've had the flu a couple times and played, and it's just hydrate, get IVs, and go out there for an hour and 45 minutes, and then usually I'm about to fall out by the time we get done. But
2: you ever get a steroid shot before?
4: No.
2: Man, I've been on the road if I'm doing stand-up and sick, and I'll go to one of those minute clinics, mm-hmm. get a hard steroid shot, and you feel invincible. Like, it feels like seven Zins and some dip at the same time. Yeah.
4: Yeah, I've had a steroid shot before. Definitely makes you aggressive. So, I mean.
2: Well, I didn't fight anybody.
4: I mean, it just makes you just feel amped up. Like, you just can't be beat.
2: And the next day, it's a terrible fall off.
4: That's the same thing with Jack.
2: I've asked the show, because I've never had a drink before, but I've asked the show how different alcohol makes them feel different ways. And even we had Joe Nichols, and I said, hey, what's the deal? How does tequila work for you? And he would tell. So how does Jack Daniels react to you? How are you different when you drink whiskey?
4: You know, when we first started playing shows, there was some nerves because I never played shows before. So we'd have 5, 6, 7 drinks before the show, and you wouldn't be nervous. And now it's just like, have you a shot and a beer before you go on just to loosen up a little bit? Jack kind of makes me just feel like Superman. You're not scared of anything. The problem is you start mixing tequila and like brown liquor, man, it makes you turn into just a terrible person. You really just got to stick on like one liquor throughout the night.
2: What if you only drink tequila? How does that make you feel?
4: I try to stay away from tequila on show days. I don't know.
2: That's a bad one for you?
4: I mean, it really makes me feel like Superman.
2: I feel like everything makes him feel like a version of Superman.
4: It's Superman on a steroid shot is what tequila makes him feel like when you drink Jack.
2: I always heard the rhyme, though, tequila and liquor never been sicker. Or is that alcohol?
1: Liquor.
2: I didn't even know the rhyme. All right.
4: It's liquor before beer, you're in the clear. Beer before liquor, never been sicker.
1: He's got it.
4: But I don't believe in that.
0: Oh, really?
4: Yeah, I don't think that's a thing.
0: Oh, I guess I just always took it as like Bible.
2: Well, I didn't even know the rhyme, apparently. Bobby Bones. Yeah. All right, next, we'll talk to Gavin about the beef with Zach Bryan. But right now, let's play Never Call Again. Gavin Adcock here in studio, Bobby Bones Show.

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1: Gavin Adcock.
2: Do you still do the dip beep of the day?
3: Dip of the day?
2: Yeah.
3: I mean, if an opportunity presents itself, I love doing that when the opportunity comes about, but I just didn't want to make it. I want to make it special. If I find a good, dip, you know.
2: Anybody ever get mad at you for that?
3: Probably. I mean, I don't.
2: Do you really just not care?
3: I don't.
2: I have a theory. I had a theory, and I like you a lot. But I have said before that I think at some point in your career, you and Zach Bryan will do a song together.
3: I don't know.
2: But it's not out of the realm of possibility.
3: Yeah, I mean, I really just didn't like the way he's treating those people, and I just called him out on it. A lot of people don't call out big stars because they kind of want to possibly get up under their wing or, like, do a show with them or do a song with them, and that's just not my mindset. You know, I really hope the guy's doing better because it seems like he was in a really terrible spot there for a while. And I mean, I think that situation kind of put his feet on the ground.
2: Yeah, I think eventually we'll see up for CMA for Musical Event of the Year. I think it happens. Maybe not now. There's no need to be friends. I mean, it's not like I've heard glowing reviews about him either.
3: Yeah.
2: But yeah, I think one day we all get a little older.
3: We'll see.
2: When the album comes out, we'll hit it up again, but that's October 2nd. But we're going to play Wannabe now because I know this song's all over the place. Anything you want to say about the song?
3: It's just a high energy, fun summertime song. We've been starting the show with it recently, and it just smacks you in the mouth, and people are loving it. They're singing it back. I'm having a good time playing it.
2: All right, there he is. Oh, Shoes is good too, by the way.
3: Thank you.
2: That's a good one.
3: Appreciate it.
2: More my vibe.
3: Yeah, I like stripped down acoustic.
2: Yeah, that's my energy. That's my energy. When you do those songs, that's my Gavin Adcock energy.
3: Yeah.
2: Because I'm not really the guy that's like, because this wannabe is like, Hellraising.
3: Yeah.
2: You look at me. Am I a Hellraiser?
3: No. You stir up some, but you're not a Hellraiser.
2: Yeah.
3: You know?
2: Yeah, in a different way than you. Yeah, we're stirring it, but just we got different spoons, you know, different bowls.
3: Yeah, that's just why I let out a song like Shoes and a song like Wannabe. It's just because Bobby Bones doesn't like Wannabe.
2: No,
3: it's like
2: that's not what I said.
3: No, it's just not his style.
2: It's not my style.
3: It's not his style. So that's why I let
2: out a
3: variety.
2: Radio style, though.
3: Yeah.
2: Yeah.
3: Yeah, no doubt.
2: I like Shoes.
3: Yeah.
2: That's my style.
3: Hell yeah.
2: Yeah. All right. There he is. Gavin Adcock.
4: Hey.
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1: A third grader's second day of school took a scary turn in the lunchroom. What happened next? Pretty amazing. Two teachers jumping into action. Lunchbox has the story coming up next. And tell me something good.
2: Come on! Bobby Bones.
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4: Jaren's a third grader in Georgia, second day of school in the lunchroom with his friends doing your mama jokes when all of a sudden he starts choking on a hamburger. His teacher sees it, calls for help. Assistant principal, Dr. Mary Payne, runs across the cafeteria, grabs him. Heimlich maneuver. Out comes the hamburger.
5: Wow.
4: Saved.
5: That's amazing. Glad to see a life saved.
4: Yeah.
5: And I think if, I don't know, if you're 10, 11, 12 years old, you don't know how awesome your mama jokes used to be.
6: I have a question, though. Does it say in the story they were telling your mama jokes?
4: No, I just assumed third grade is when you start telling those.
7: I thought
4: those.
7: It was like specific your mama.
5: Me too, because I had some your mama jokes I was going to share.
6: You do?
5: Yeah.
6: Come on.
5: It's never about anybody's mama.
6: Well, do lunchboxes.
5: Let's go. No, I'm not doing anybody's mama.
6: Oh, okay.
5: And well, also, people would do them to me, and I'd be like, so? Then they make fun of me, and I'd be like, oh, that sucks.
7: Yeah.
5: Yeah. That's how you get me. You make fun of me, like my physical limitations. But my mom can defend herself. Your mom jokes never hurt me. Your daddy jokes.
6: Oh, yeah.
4: That hurts.
5: Your mom is so fat, when she stepped on the scale said to be continued.
6: Oh. Amy, you have to do that.
7: I haven't heard that.
5: Your mom is so old, her birth certificate's in Roman numerals. Your mom is so dumb, she sat on a glass of orange juice because the box said concentrate.
6: Got him.
5: Your mom is so poor, I saw her kicking a can down the street. When I asked what she was doing, she said moving.
7: Oh no.
5: Your mom is so short, she got carpet burn giving birth. Your mom is so hairy, Bigfoot takes pictures of her.
6: That's crazy.
5: All right, one more. Your mom is so tall, she tripped in Michigan and bumped her head in Florida.
6: Wait. Lunchbox is choking. Hamburger.
5: Get him.
7: I only know two your mama jokes. I only know two, and you didn't say them.
4: Oh, can you give us one?
5: They don't want to fake me, though. I'm telling you. Your mama jokes never got me.
7: Okay. Let's see, Amy. This isn't me saying it. These are just ones I heard as a kid. Your mom is so fat, she has to iron her clothes in the driveway. Or your mom is so fat, she sits on a rainbow when Skittles came out.
5: That's what it's all about. There you go.
1: That was Tell Me Something Good.

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4: It's a pop-up dance party.
5: All right, we're back from vacation. A little pop-up dance party for you now.
6: She was storming through the house that day, and I could tell she was leaving. And I thought, oh, she'll be back, till she turned around and pointed at the wall and said,

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1: Turn it up some. 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
19: Something that we're going to get to maybe in a little bit because Scuba Steve is not in the room right now is that he walked up on a dead body yesterday and He's like, I just saw a dead body. And I said, what do you mean? He goes, yeah, it's right by your parking spot in the building. I said, what? Oh, you don't know someone was killed here?
20: No.
21: Oh, Amy.
19: Amy's maybe was
20: wait,
19: shot.
20: What?
19: And
21: yes.
19: Oh, he just walked in.
20: Okay.
19: Ray, will you tell him we're talking about him? He's got a backpack on. Yeah, there was a murder shootout right here.
21: I saw on the news a shooting in a parking garage downtown. I'm like, well, that's sad. Then I saw the address. I'm like, that's our address.
20: Wait, what time?
19: It was yesterday morning.
22: 9 a.m.
19: It was right. It was at my parking spot.
20: But that's so limited access.
21: Yes.
20: Like, so they...
19: Scuba, did you see the body?
23: Yeah, so I was here getting ahead on stuff with some other shows and recording. And as I was like, towards the end of my recording session, I heard pop, pop, pop, pop, pop, pop, pop, pop, pop, pop, pop, right underneath me. And I was like, this is weird. That sounds like gunshots, but this is not an area where you would assume that would happen. And so I was like, maybe it's the AC unit. And I was
21: that,
23: like,
21: you heard that many?
23: Yeah, it was like multiple, like maybe like 9 to 10 shots.
19: There was a shootout.
23: Oh, yeah. It was a back and forth shootout.
19: Yeah, it was a back and forth shootout.
23: And so I was like, oh my gosh. I was like, I think it's gunshots. I was like, and if it is, I'm not going to leave right now because I don't want to go downstairs. And the guy sees me. He's like, what'd you see? And then I get shot. So right. I was like, let me just stay here for a little bit longer. And so I shot some videos. Recorded videos.
19: No pun.
23: Yeah. And then I was like, okay, well, now I got to go. And I go downstairs and I come downstairs out of the stairwell and I see two girls crying. And then I see this caution tape right in front of my truck. And it says, police line, do not cross. And so I'm thinking, are they shooting like Nashville 911 or is this a music video?
19: Yeah, like a TV show. I would have thought the same thing.
23: So immediately I'm desensitized to that, having lived, you know, here in LA and other places. And I was like, well, let me just go across the caution tape. So I go underneath the caution tape. I turn around the corner and within like two steps, I'm looking at a dead body for 5 seconds. And I see like 30, 40 cops with notepads and like cameras and they're assessing the situation. They're like, hey, what are you doing past the caution tape? And I was like, oh, I'm sorry. I didn't think this was real.
19: Are
23: I had
19: you
23: no
19: Leanne
23: idea.
19: Rimes? From Nashville 911? Where is she?
23: Yeah. And so then the officer pulls me over to the side and he starts questioning me. And he's like, hey, what are you doing here? And I was like, well, I work upstairs and I was getting ahead for tomorrow. And he's like, are you the only one up there? I'm like, I'm by myself. And he goes, you're by yourself? I was like, yeah. And he was like, is anyone else up there? And I said, no. And he goes, let me see your ID. And then so he takes a picture of my ID and starts questioning me, like asking me where I was at certain times and what's going on. I'm like, am I getting questioned for the murder right now?
19: Dude, what if they would have had Scuba pegged him as the murderer?
23: So I was already thinking about like timestamps of recordings and things to like put me at not there to be over here.
19: Your alibi.
24: His alibi.
23: My alibi. I have recorded alibis. I'm looking. I'm like, okay, my MP3s were saved at 8:45, 9. And I recorded a video at this time, so it wasn't me. And the guy was asking a bunch of questions. And I was like, man, I got to get out of here. I have to go to like a kid's birthday party and stuff. He's like, well, your truck is pretty much going to be parked here for the entire day. You're not going to be able to leave. And I was like, well, can I get my wife to pick me up? And he's like, yeah, you're free to like go, but you can't drive out of here because you can't go past the scene. So I called my wife. She came pick me up and did the rest of my day. And then throughout the whole day yesterday, I couldn't leave. My truck was stuck there until this morning.
19: Oh my God. So he saw a dead body. There was a shootout here. I mean, right beside, it's where we get out of our cars. And does that mean it was up right here at my...
20: Well, so what do we know what happened?
19: Let's ask Scuba.
23: So from what I saw, it looked like, I don't know if it was a resident or a homeless person because he didn't look, I mean, it's hard to tell because it was so early in the morning if he was wearing basketball shorts and a t-shirt. So it could have been somebody coming down to the garage to meet somebody, like a drug deal gone bad or a domestic violence type deal. Because then they were like, when I came back later to leave, they had like a crime scene guy out there like putting all the numbers down and they're talking about, yeah, I think the shot came from over here. Look at this blood spatter over here. And they're going through the whole thing. So I think it was a two-person shootout. Because then I asked, I was like, should I be concerned for my staff to come in tomorrow? Is there like a shooter on the loose? And they said, well, we haven't caught the shooter. He's gone. He or she is gone, but you should be safe to come into work tomorrow. And I was like, well, that doesn't seem really safe. You haven't caught the shooter. So then I'm wondering if it's like, if it was an officer involved shooting and someone stepped in to shoot or it was somebody.
19: I can read you the news.
21: It sounds like we don't know. So,
19: well, I know that's knowing, but, and we were recording 25 Whistles, our sports show yesterday. And right when we're starting, Eddie goes, somebody was shot in our parking garage. And I said, yeah, I talked to Scuba. He saw the body. And so, is this the most updated one?
24: Yeah.
19: Okay, this is from WSMV. According to police, two male suspects drove into the garage prior to, what is that word? Is that the person's name?
22: Yeah.
19: Arrival in his vehicle. Police said shots were exchanged between this person and the suspects. A handgun was recovered near his right hand, and police said that person died. Police said 6 pounds of marijuana was recovered from his vehicle. During a search of the apartment linked to him, police said they recovered more than 200 pounds of marijuana.
23: Drug dealer. Okay. So
21: sounds like a drug deal.
20: It's hot. We're just amongst this.
21: Amy, I think it's everywhere.
0: I know.
23: But the scary part is, like, even when we moved here, I was like, this kind of sucks. We live in a work in a building where it's also a residence. I've never worked in a place where it was like half.
20: But it's like
23: just been
20: nice.
23: Just the work.
19: Yeah, and it's there's multiple gates to get through certain places.
20: Mm-hmm. That's what I'm like.
0: Yeah. But they tailgated in is what the police are saying, is that a car had to come in the gate and they followed them in. So
20: oh,
0: like,
20: wow. They are ballsy because I'm always scared that thing's going to fall on me.
21: Come right down.
20: Yeah.
19: Guillotine your car?
20: Yes. Like, even if I'm following like Bobby out of your lunch, like if y'all were ahead of me, I would be like, nope, I need to back up and wait because I would be too nervous.
19: Lunchbox, what else you see?
0: I've been told that they showed up. They knew that he had the marijuana and...
19: Who's they?
0: The two suspects.
21: And you've been told by who?
19: Don't reveal the source.
0: I'm not talking about it, but they said that they waited for him to get home. They were waiting for him.
19: So he lived here?
0: He lived here.
19: And when they say apartment, it was here.
0: Yes, he lived up there, and they said, hey, you're going to give us all that up in your apartment, and that's when the shootout occurred.
20: Well, why don't you just say, okay, like...
19: Well, if you have a gun...
20: Go take it.
0: Yeah,
19: you think also, you're gonna... I'm from the streets. You don't do that to me.
0: I mean, when you're... dealing with 200 pounds.
19: All the weed I have back there.
20: So I don't understand 200 pounds. Like, is there a monetary amount to that so I can have a better understanding of what we're dealing with?
19: Well, with inflation and also the Strait of Hormuz that's covered, things are different right now.
20: I don't think those two things are related, but...
19: Can you see what the street value of 200 pounds of weed would be?
0: Between 160 and 600,000.
20: Oh?
23: I'm so glad I didn't go downstairs and check it out because I could have been shot by those people.
19: Scuba would have been trying to buy it.
21: Yeah.
19: And then,
0: no, they would have been gone. By the time you heard those shots, they were in their car and gone.
23: And gone, yeah. Okay, that makes sense.
0: Because they...
23: And the weird part is when he died, I guess in that moment, my whole day was off yesterday. It's almost like, because I looked at it position-wise where he was laying and where I'm at in that studio. He's literally where his spirit would lift is right where I was sitting.
21: Oh, no.
19: Where his spirit would lift. So you think it came through the building and what he got in there?
23: I don't know. Like, ever since he died, like, I've felt like a different person and I don't feel like myself.
19: Are you doing a joke?
21: Yes,
23: I'm serious. No, I'm 100% serious.
20: Somebody died.
19: No, that's why I'm asking Scuba because he does believe stuff like this.
20: Well, I know. He had like a different... ghost enter his body in San Francisco.
19: Yes, it's not the first time.
23: No, I have felt completely different to the point where I don't want to be in this building anymore. Like, I feel weird.
21: Well, could it be because you feel weird that all happened here?
23: Yeah, it all happened right underneath me.
19: You heard it.
20: Well, yeah. I felt it. Imagine how I feel coming to work today all happy to see y'all for the first time, like walking through the parking garage like it ain't no thing.
19: Hey, you're not the victim here.
0: But you're not. They're not,
19: you're not the victim here.
21: They're not looking for you.
20: I know. But I'm saying... I had to get dropped off because I don't have a car. So I walked the entire parking garage just by myself. Like, this is safe. This is normal.
19: Well, you didn't have any cocaine in your pockets or anything, right?
0: You didn't get in the elevator?
21: That's just a normal day for you, Amy.
20: No, I know.
19: Also, why didn't you get in the elevator instead of walking all the way around?
21: That's interesting.
19: That's a great point. Unless you just wanted the walk.
20: Here's why. You know the thing we're supposed to have on our phone to access... the building is a different way. I don't have that. So I have to only use that key fob and it only works on the staircases.
19: Well, weird day yesterday.
21: Yeah.
20: That is very weird.
21: And Scoob,
20: this
21: I'm
20: feels
21: sorry.
20: So bizarre.
21: I'm sorry you saw that, dude. That won't leave your mind ever.
0: No.
23: Ever
19: when Eddie was doing the news, he would see that and he still talks about how like traumatizing it was.
21: Yes.
19: Yeah.
21: I saw multiple dead bodies and I can tell you exactly what they look like right now.
20: That's so terrible.
23: That's burning in my brain. That's all I see.
19: So that was yesterday, and I thought Scuba was kidding when he told me that at first. And then I said, really? He goes, yeah, I walked up on it. Here's what happened. And then I didn't want the ghost to come to me, so I ignored him for a few hours.
21: And look at Lunchbox with the inside information. Dang.
20: So the police go probably to that apartment, and now they've seized all the drugs?
19: That I don't know.
0: Now, my question is...
19: Do you know that, if they went and seized the drugs?
0: I mean, according to the news, that's
19: how they... Carpe diem, seize the drugs.
0: Also, once you see there's two and you're only one, I think that's when you're like, you know what? You guys got me.
19: Unless you feel threatened.
0: No, I'm saying, like, that's when you're like, man, I don't think I can get shots off to get both of them.
19: Unless you feel like you're going to get shot anyway.
0: Yeah, I guess even if you give them the weed, they may...
20: Are there any other drug dealers in this building?
19: You know, you should go do a sweep.
21: Just ask people.
0: Go door to door.
20: I think now is a fair time to ask.
23: Well, now that they've made marijuana even more illegal in our state, this is going to continue to happen as you take it out of stores and on the streets. So this is the repercussions.
19: Well, no, it was never legal here.
23: No, but they had a version of it, though. Hold on. No, I do. They had a version of it. In July 1st, they cut off THCA.
19: But that's not the same. I'm pro legalization for many reasons, and I've never even touched it, but it's not the same.
23: But when you move in that direction, you've now taken a step back further, and you're going to the streets versus the stores.
20: Okay.
19: I can understand fundamentally why that could be an argument in states where something was there and then they removed it, or even prohibition time. Like, we could get into prohibition and how they shut down alcohol. This is not that. But I understand.
23: It was THCA, dude. They had a version of it.
19: I feel you.
23: And they were moving towards the right direction, and we went backwards in time.
20: Okay, even if it was legal, you could still have dealers that have a large amount in their house.
23: There's less of them. When you go to places where they have it, it's in the stores versus on the streets.
19: I am not going to judge Scuba for his feelings right now.
23: A little distraught, so maybe thinking not the best.
19: Even though I feel he's wrong, but I do understand why you would say that, and that does happen on a bigger level for sure. What, Eddie?
21: No.
19: Okay. So that happened. Like,
0: just stop.
19: 25 feet from where we sit.
21: That is crazy.
19: It's crazy.
20: Oh my gosh, do we know how old he was? Does he have a family?
23: He looked like he's in his 40s, maybe.
19: That's true. Scuba saw it.
0: I think he was in his 20s.
19: 20? You say 20s?
0: I think so.
23: He didn't look good for 20s.
21: Lunchbox, I'm so curious where he got all his
20: information. Running drugs can be stressful. I think
19: Okay, what? Running drugs can be stressful?
0: You think?
20: Scuba said he looked older than 20, and I'm like, well, maybe he was stressful.
21: Oh, stressed out, so he looked older.
20: Yeah, like you age faster with stress.
19: Right, this has gone to an area of...
20: the
19: segment I didn't think we would go, but okay, let's all catch our breath. Everybody good?
21: Good.
19: We can talk about our vacations next. Do you guys want
21: to
19: do that?
21: Sure.
0: He was 26 to be exact.
19: Okay. Led a rough life though. Oh, it was
21: stressful.
20: Yeah. Rough life, nice house.
19: It's a nice complex.
20: He's living.
19: But if you have that much weed,
21: he was making money.
19: It. Yeah,
0: a lot. Yeah, making a lot of money.
19: But making a lot of money stressful.
21: It is.
19: I can tell you.
21: And it makes you look older.
19: Hey,
21: you know.
19: All right, back in a second.
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38: Get your bones on, get your Bobby Bones on.
19: Hope everybody had a good, hopefully, three-day weekend. We had all new shows last week, but we were on vacation. One of the reasons that I don't share we're going on vacation is we're going to do all new shows, so it really doesn't matter. But two, and it's something that we've talked about a few times, is I don't want people knowing we're not at home to come and rob our house. So sometimes people online will be like, why don't you say when you're going on vacation? I'd rather not get robbed. Mm-hmm. So it's as much a safety thing as it is anything. So that's why we never say, hey. But we work really hard to not do reruns. And we had all new podcasts. And we did a 90s country special for every year of the 90s that you guys can. But we went on vacation last week. And me, my wife, Billy, our baby, and Caitlin's parents, we all went to East Tennessee, the Smoky Mountains, rented a cabin, and spent a few days there. The thing about vacation with a baby.
20: Oh, yeah. This is your first vacation with a baby.
19: Yeah.
21: Not a lot of rest. It's not really a vacation.
19: Well, the baby has to wake up.
21: Mm-hmm. Yeah, yeah, yeah.
19: And it doesn't just get up and make breakfast and hang out by. So it was really the first vacation that was not restful. We knew that going in, but we also learned a lot because the last vacation, we just stayed home because Billy was 2 months old. This one, she's 5 months now.
0: And so, you know, she can, you know, drink a beer and stuff. So she's good. She's older.
20: Yeah.
0: But we didn't do things like bring blackout curtains. So when we put her in like a small room and when it gets light, she just wakes up.
21: Oh, yeah.
0: So we had a great time. And I'm telling you, not just because Billy was there, but when Caitlin's parents go anywhere with us, I love it. They're just the best. And I love having them around. So we did that. And I did a whole Q&A that will go up on today's Bobby Bones Show podcast. And you'll hear it. And I do talk about that more. But our vacation was good. It was good. And I won't say that I came back rested, but I came back a little more cupful.
20: Yeah.
0: Yeah.
20: That's a good way to put it.
0: Yeah. So we'll talk more about it in our part two podcast. If you guys want to hear that, just go Bobby Bones Show podcast. Hit subscribe. Amy, your vacation?
20: Fantastic. I went to Ecuador to visit my cousin.
0: Ecuador, Texas?
20: Ecuador.
0: Tennessee. Oh, Ecuador, Tennessee.
20: Yeah, I went to Cuenca, Ecuador.
0: The country.
20: And who knew I was going to experience such elevation sickness, like altitude sickness.
21: Is that from the mountains?
20: Yeah, we were very, very high up, which I mean, at my sister's place in Colorado, we're at like 7,000 square feet or 7,000 feet. Sometimes I get a little, but I was at over 9,000. And living life.
0: That's almost 2 miles.
20: And sometimes we'd go up even higher for various things.
0: What was your elevation sickness? Headaches?
20: Nausea. I was restless. Like I woke up in the middle of the night multiple times thinking I got food poisoning. And then my cousin was like, no, you're adjusting to the altitude. My heart felt weird.
0: Did you do any oxygen? Did you go find any? No. Did you do any IV or anything?
20: No, I just powered through. Her husband ended up giving me some meds, but it was a little too late. It's like
0: Ecuadorian meds?
20: I don't know what they were.
0: Exactly. Good stuff.
20: But what I should have done is I should have started taking something before I even left for the trip, and then I would have been probably better, but I was trying to play catch up. So that was the only downfall. But other than that, it was so relaxing and amazing.
0: Eddie?
21: Well, it was cool. I went to New York because my son had turned 13 years old, and every time they turn 13, I take my boys wherever they want to go. Like, you pick it, you go. And so my son picked New York City. We went. It was great. And then somewhere in the middle of the trip, I was like, oh, my throat hurts so bad. I don't know what it is. It feels like razor blades in my throat. I come back. I go to the doctor. I got COVID.
0: You got sick with COVID.
21: So I had COVID the whole break.
20: Oh, no.
21: It was terrible.
0: I know. That sucks for him. I text him. I was like, what's up? How's the trip going? Because I would text him during the trip because I needed to check in with Eddie every hour. I don't feel myself. I'm like,
20: right. Hey.
0: And so he's updating me. The trip's awesome. We're going. And then he said, oh, I feel terrible. I have COVID.
21: Yeah, I knew something was up. We were at Little Italy, and I was eating my pasta, and I was like, ooh, something's just not right in my throat. And then sure enough, but it's funny when you go to the doctor now, and they're like, we have to break it to you. Like, they're still very sad about it. Like, you have COVID. No, it's okay. It's not 2020. We're good now.
0: Did you get most of your New York trip in before COVID hit?
21: Oh, yeah. It was the last day.
0: Oh, that's good.
21: It's the last day when it kicked in.
0: I'm sorry that happened to you, man.
21: No, it's okay, though.
0: You deserve that.
21: It's all right. It's fine. You know, I was going to do a staycation anyway. It just happened to be one where I was kind of laying low the most of the time.
0: Lunchbox?
1: We went to St. Louis.
0: Tell them what happened.
1: My wife was in charge of planning our trip, and I don't want to call her an idiot.
0: Then don't. Don't.
1: I don't want to. But we wanted somewhere where we could drive so it wouldn't take that long. So it's only about a 4.5-hour drive.
20: Yeah.
1: And go see a Major League Baseball game. She's like, we can go see the Cardinals. They're in town because she's the planner. So we drove to St. Louis. The Cardinals were in California.
21: So there was no game.
1: No game.
0: So she probably looked at the schedule and it just said St. Louis at
1: Were the Angels? They were playing the Dodgers and the Giants.
21: That would have been good.
1: And so she just saw St. Louis versus whatever, and she thought, oh, they're in St. Louis. So we went to St. Louis because the boys love baseball, and we thought, oh, we'll go to a Major League Baseball game. There was no game.
21: Huh.
1: So we walked outside the stadium and said, hey, guys, this is where they play Major League Baseball.
21: On the other side of these walls.
1: Yeah, on the other side of these walls, they play baseball, but they're not here.
0: No, I'm sorry.
1: But there was other stuff to do in St. Louis, so it was fine.
0: What was the best part of it?
1: There's this place called City Museum. It is a jungle gym for kids that is the coolest thing I have ever seen on this planet for kids.
20: Did your parents let you do something like that when you were a kid?
21: Good question, Amy.
1: I don't think my parents knew that existed. Okay. I hit up Dusty from the Bowl in St. Louis, and he told me, you got to go to City Museum.
21: Free tickets?
1: Yeah, he
0: hooked me up. Yeah.
1: He definitely hooked me up. You know what I mean? And I walk in, and everybody told me this place is so crazy. It's so busy. You cannot take your eyes off your kids. You will lose them. It's four stories plus an outside and the roof of climbing on things and tunnels and caves. And we had the place to ourselves. There were only 50 people there because it was a school day.
20: Oh, that's awesome.
0: Oh, wow.
1: Yeah. And so we had the place, and it was, you go on the rooftop and you're climbing on school buses that are hanging over the edge of the building.
0: Did you like it more than they did?
20: I think so.
1: Dude, it was so cool. And there, like, there's one place where there's tunnels and caves, and you, there's just crevices, and you crawl and you go in and out, and you could spend 3 days there and not climb through everything that they have.
0: Would you go back to St. Louis because that's there?
1: Yes.
0: Yeah, that's cool.
1: It is a must take your kids to.
21: So it was fine that there was no baseball game.
1: It turned out okay.
21: Good.
0: Do you know if they're a client to the local St. Louis station?
1: I don't know.
0: They should be after that endorsement.
1: It is the
0: good, but you should send them that.
1: It is the coolest place to take your kids. It is worth a trip just to St. Louis to go to the City Museum. Wow. I tell you, unbelievable.
0: Title the file, Guy That Hates Everything, Loves Something.
2: Hit him with the website, Lunchbox.
0: You know the website?
1: I don't know the website. Okay. City Museum.
2: That's dusty. Man, that's a fail.
0: I would think City Museum's a museum, though.
1: It is also a museum. They have like old buildings, like the fronts of them. It's like, oh, this building was built in 1800 and they tore it down in 1915.
0: Citymuseum.org.
1: Dude.
21: That's easy.
1: It was amazing.
0: We'll go into a little more detail. I want to hear more about Amy's Ecuador trip for sure on the Bobby Bo podcast.
20: Well, and the fact that I even made it in the country because it was dicey.
21: Oh,
0: yeah.
21: Can't wait.
0: Amy comes back a member of the cartel.
1: What'd you have on you?
21: She's a mule.
0: Okay. All right. We'll do more vacation talk on the podcast. Just go search for the Bobby Bone Show. 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
1: With producer Eddie. Tell me something good.
2: There's a group of 8 friends from Idaho, and they decided to start an Instagram page called 208 Boys. I guess that's the area code where they live, 208. So the whole thing was going to be they're going to get cameras, they're going to go into the rivers in their town, and they're going to find treasure, look at fish or whatever. But turns out when they went down there, all they found was trash. And so they're like, they thought their page would go, I don't know, 5 or 10,000 followers. They started picking up trash and letting people know, guys, these rivers are disgusting. They're full of trash. So they start cleaning them up. Now the town is cleaning up trash, and they have 180,000 followers because they did something good with their Instagram page.
3: Wow.
2: That's pretty cool.
3: That's pretty cool. It's weird how much trash is in water sometimes.
2: Mm-hmm. You don't even realize.
3: Because you'll see a cleanup, and they'll put all the bags out after they've gone to the lake and cleaned up the water, and it's like 40 bags.
2: Or you go fishing and you pull up like a water bottle and you're just like, what?
3: Yeah, that.
2: Yeah. A tire.
3: Individually, yeah.
2: Yeah.
3: Yeah, good for them. That's what it's all about.
0: That was Tell Me Something Good.
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0: story comes to us from Brevard County, Florida. A man was busted going 117 miles an hour on the highway. Police pull him over and go, "What's going on, man?" He's like, "I really got to go to the bathroom. I'm just trying to get to the bathroom." They're like, "Well, there was a lot of gas stations on that last exit." And he said, No. The Buc-ee's is a few miles ahead. I want to go to their bathroom.
1: It's clean.
2: It's the best one.
1: And there's a lot of clean bathrooms. Yeah. Also, you think the cops are like, "Hey, what's going on, man?"
3: What happened?
1: You were going 117. What's going on? What's happening with you? You know, they came out, maybe even guns drawn. Yeah, huh? Yeah, somebody going 117. Okay.
0: I'm Lunchbox. That's your Bonehead Story of the Day.
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0: Hello, Bobby Bones. My wife says every vacation should include relaxing. I want every vacation packed with activities because I feel like I'm wasting time otherwise. What side are you on? Signed, booked every minute. Both can be true.
1: Yeah.
0: My relaxing is doing fun stuff that is just fun. So I like to be active. I like to have a schedule. I like to know where I'm going, when I'm going to be there, how long it's going to be. I like to look forward to things. I like to check things off when completed. But it's fun stuff. So it's the same way I live my life. But instead of work stuff, it's fun stuff. That's vacation to me. Being active. My wife, the opposite. She loves to just relax and read a book and sit on the beach.
2: So for serious question, when you're on vacation, do you physically go to your notes app and check off on things?
0: Serious answer. Yeah. Our last vacation, I showed you my app.
2: I know, but that was you creating more. I'm talking like, you were creating stuff because you stayed home. But if you were to go, if you're on one of your trips that you've gone on, when you've got a day booked, do you have them in your notes app and you physically check it off after you complete it?
0: Depends. I'll put it in my calendar if it's something that I know we're going to do at a certain time.
2: Okay.
0: If I need to get certain things completed during the day or the trip, I put it in my notes app. And you can do now the bullet points and hit the circle and it fills it.
2: Yeah.
0: I don't know what that's called. But does that make sense?
1: Yeah, yes. Yeah, I know what you're talking about.
0: And you push the thumb and it goes, boom, completed. I do that if I'm on vacation for a week and I need to work out four times. I'll put workout four times and I'll do one, then two, then three, then on four, boom, completed. If it's like, read this much of a book, don't forget to send these emails to these people during vacation because I'm not going to do a ton of work, but yes, that
2: okay.
0: stuff.
2: Okay, I just didn't know because you just said I like to do fun things and cross them off the list. And so I was picturing you being like, Eiffel
0: well,
2: Tower.
0: Mostly it's
2: check.
0: Like signing up for things. And then doing them. Okay. So like I want something every day that I can do. And so I'll create a list before the list of things that I want to do. And then once I get it scheduled, click done. So I have a list of things that I'm going to do and want to do. So I don't forget to book them. Mm. It's a list for the list.
1: Wow.
0: For the calendar.
1: Man, my calendar does not get open during vacation at
2: yeah.
1: all.
2: What in the world? Or my list app.
1: None of that.
2: Or my notes app.
1: But that's interesting.
2: Yeah.
0: But I like it.
2: I know you do. Yeah, that's fun for
0: my
2: you.
0: Relaxing is doing fun things on a schedule instead of not fun things on a schedule.
2: Yeah.
0: My wife is no schedule, laying on a beach, reading a book, whatever that is, pool.
2: So would it feel better
0: massage.
2: To you if on your schedule you put like
1: do nothing.
2: Relax?
1: Ooh, do that.
2: And you get to check it off.
0: No, like I jump off the building.
2: Do nothing.
0: I put as one of the things on my thing. Jump off the building.
2: Lay around and do nothing. But then,
0: if I did, I would do this: lay on the beach with Caitlin for 1 hour,
1: and you set a timer.
0: And I would do that just to make sure that I prioritize doing something that maybe I don't enjoy that she does,
2: right?
0: So that
2: which is
0: I
2: thoughtful.
0: Go and do that, and I don't blow it off by going, "No, I'm going to go do this." I want to make sure that I do get enough of those in as well, and that's vacation.
1: Mm-hmm. Yeah, we vacation differently.
0: Nothing more relaxing, right? All right, there you go. Close it up.
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8: This woman was hiking up a mountain when she came upon a dog that was injured, couldn't move. 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
24: I'm Noah Trombley in the KFDX3 Weather Center. Here is your forecast for this morning. We'll have around 80 degrees, and then we're going to see clear skies with light southeast winds. Sunny and hot with a high of 103. Heat index value as high as 107 as we head throughout today. Stay up to date with Sky Team 3 Weather App and for Texoma's Weather Authority, I'm Noah Trombley.
23: 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Why? 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

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Hang in there, cowboy. 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

0: 102.3 The Bowl. Well, good morning. It's Jess. I'm on the job with you. I'm going to help you get the gears turning after a long holiday weekend. So let's get to it.
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You know, Kenny Chesney has a new album that's coming out later this month in just a couple of weeks. And one of the songs on there is called Goldfish. Would you believe me if I told you that was inspired by Ted Lasso? I'll explain in less than 10. This old

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0: 102.3, The Bull. It's Lauren Elena with Chase Matthew. It's All My Exes. My name is Jess. I'm on the job with you. You know, it's true what they say. You never know when inspiration is going to strike. And I feel like this is very true when you're a songwriter. So there's a new album coming out from Kenny Chesney this month. It's called Silver Sands Marina. On that album is a song called Goldfish, which was actually inspired by Ted Lasso. So here's the story. One of the songwriters is Tennille Towns, and she was going through a tough time, feeling a little heartbroken, and kind of using Ted Lasso as like a little bit of therapy for her. So she was binging the show. And you know, he always said, be a goldfish, right? Don't have a long memory, bounce back. And she thought, oh, that's great in this time of heartbreak. So she got to writing.
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0: 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It's not the easiest work day because it is the first day back after a long holiday weekend. But honestly, if we stick together, it's not going to be that bad. What do you say, Ewan?
1: Good.
0: We've already made it this far, right? Here's Jason Aldean. It's Anytime Soon.

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A day off from work. Sorry, it's not the latter, but you're inside the 102-minute bull ride on 102.3 The Bull.

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0: 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Man, Luke Bryan catching some heat for his music. That is country and she knows it. Hey, it's Jess. I'm on the job with you. You know, Luke has a song that's called Fish, Hunt, Golf, Drink. And people are saying, oh, AI wrote that song. But he said it was actually inspired by a real life scenario. He was texting with Riley Green and they were, trying to arrange a time for them to get together, spend a little time together. And Luke was just throwing out options, throwing out ideas of what they could do, fish, hunt, golf, drink. And he was like, oh, that seems like the country lifestyle. And that's what Luke Bryan typically sings about. And so it turned into a song. You can find out more about this on our app.
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20: That's right. Good news here from New York. As a rookie police officer, Osvaldo Nunez, 22 years old, just graduated from the police academy about a week before. He's in the office, still all new to him, and all of a sudden a mom runs up to the precinct, has a toddler in her arm. The toddler stopped breathing, so what's he do? His training kicks in, performs CPR on the young girl. She got consciousness back, and he's a hero. He's a brand new cop. He's a hero. Just graduated. How about that? Welcome to the force, Rook.
21: First day.
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20: 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We do love our police officers, and we like to shout them out sometimes. So there you go.
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It's Jess. I'm on the job with you. Yeah, we're helping you get through this workday, which is a tough one after a long holiday weekend. Or as Grandma says, these are toughies.

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20: With Bobby.
21: Tell me something good.
22: This woman named Terry has a rare genetic blood disorder, and doctors said, hey, you need a kidney transplant. Both her kidneys failed 2 years ago, so she put a big old sign in the back of her car and just drove it around.
23: Wow.
22: And it was like, hey, I need a kidney. Here's my information if you contact me. She had been hooked up on dialysis every day, so she got to continue working and somewhat living, but she's hooked to a machine. Her desperate search, the article says, has finally paid off. Someone saw the sign, got tested, found out they're a match.
1: That's she crazy.
22: Hold on. It gets crazier.
1: Okay.
22: She has no idea who the stranger is, but the kidney transplant is scheduled for September 24th.
2: Oh, wow.
22: So next month, she doesn't know the person.
1: Oh, I hope that they get to meet at some point.
22: Yeah, but I hope a camera's there so we can watch it and experience it on YouTube. You know what I mean?
1: Yeah.
22: But that's a cool story, and that's a Tell Me Something Good. There it is.
20: That was Tell Me Something Good.
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Well, a new football season is upon us. 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

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Yeehaw! 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

102.3, The Bull. Oh man, the lunch hour is here. Thank goodness. It has felt like a tough morning. And typically the day you have to go back to work after a long holiday weekend. Yeah, it's tough. But here we are. We're taking a break. We're going to recharge our batteries and then get right back to it.

102.3, The Bull. You know what a tour rider is, right? The venues that you go to, they want to make sure you have what you need in your dressing room. Some are complicated, some are very simple, like peanut butter and jelly sandwiches. Seriously, we'll talk more in less than 10. I was

It's Wichita Falls, number one for new country. It's 102.3, The Bull. It's Jess on the job with you. I've got a lot of police officers in my extended family. So let's hear it for the men and women of the WFPD. Thank you so much for all you do to keep us safe.

This is 102.3 The Bull. I wonder what's on Morgan Wallen's tour rider. That has been by now. It's Jess on your lunch hour. The tour rider is what you ask venues to have on hand for you in your dressing room before you go out on stage. And we've seen some weird stuff, okay? Like only green M&Ms or...

0: you know, I think it's Jelly Roll that always asks for new socks. Well, Scotty McCreary keeps things very simple. He's like, we're pretty low-key when we're out on the road, but he always asks for things like bread and peanut butter and jelly. Just simple sandwiches. Plus, he's got kids, and who doesn't love peanut butter and jelly, right? Especially kids. He said now that he's older, they do ask for things like whiskey and beer, but other than that, it's pretty simple.
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2: I'm Noah Trombley in the KFTX 3 Weather Center. Here is your forecast for this afternoon. Sunny and hot with a high of 103. Heat index value as high as 107. And we're going to see mostly clear skies with a low of 79 heading into tonight with light south-southeast winds continuing. Stay today with Sky Team 3 Weather App and Texoma's Weather Authority. I'm Noah Trombley.
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24: This woman was hiking up a mountain when she came upon a dog that was injured, couldn't move. Well, she wasn't about to leave the dog behind, so she's like, okay, how can I get this dog down the mountain safely? 55-pound dog. So she put him on her back. It was about a mile-long hike down the mountain, and there were times she had to stop, put the dog down. She didn't know if she was going to be able to carry him the rest of the way, but she made it, and Boomer the dog now lives with her.
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25: 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Super cool.
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7: That's right. Good news here from New York. As a rookie police officer, Osvaldo Nunez, 22 years old, just graduated from the police academy about a week before. He's in the office, still all new to him, and all of a sudden a mom runs up to the precinct, has a toddler in her arm. The toddler stopped breathing, so what's he do? His training kicks in, performs CPR on the young girl. She got consciousness back, and he's a hero. He's a brand new cop. He's a hero. Just graduated. How about that? Welcome to the force, Rook.
8: First day.
7: First week at the office.
8: Man.
7: Yeah, so thank you to Osvaldo Nunez, 22 years old. We do love our police officers, and we like to shout them out sometimes. So there you go.
4: That was Tell Me Something Good.
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1: Okay, I did my fantasy football draft last night. Not feeling very confident, I'll be honest with you. 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

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Well, time is a ticking, and when you've got us on, we tend to make time tick a little faster, which is great when you're working, whether you're on the job site, whether you're working in the office. Everybody loves a quick work day. Ella Langley's here. It's Tuesday in Texas. Just

102.3, The Bull. Man, you want to talk about a special show. Ella Langley doing a hometown show recently, reuniting with a teacher who made such an impact in her life. Details in less than 10.

0: This is 102.3 The Bull. Oh, man, this is the heart of Ella Langley to a T. There she is with Coe Wetzel. It's Jaded. It's Jassim on the job with you. So she played a hometown show recently. She was in Auburn doing a show, and great show, by the way. She had somebody come backstage who meant a lot to her. It was actually her favorite teacher back in the day who gave her his own guitar when she left for Nashville. This teacher believed in her dreams so much that he was like, I want to invest a little bit in you for you to make those dreams come true. Well, she not only brought him backstage and spent some time with him, he was wearing his Ella's Fellas shirt, by the way, but she also gave him a personalized and signed guitar as a thank you. 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

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It's Jess, and I'm keeping you company as we are knocking out this work day. And thank goodness it is a short work week. Am I right? I mean, we're going to make the days fly by, which means before you know it, you're going to be right back to enjoying the weekend.

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25: An auto shop owner named TJ Crossman is about to give away a car to a person in need. It's the fourth car that he's given away. Every year, the last couple years, he's done this. 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He's been motivated to give back since he survived a bout with cancer 15 years ago. And so what he does is he collects parts, old car, and then he kind of rebuilds it. And then gives it to somebody.
26: Wow.
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25: 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Isn't that crazy? That's good. That's what I'm talking about.
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1: You know, we're getting closer to the fall season. 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

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Would you look at you? I mean, just look at you. You are crushing this workday, and it has not been easy coming off of a 3-day weekend, but you are killing it. Keep it up and keep us on.

102.3, The Bull. Well, it was a dream come true for Stella Lefty, as it is for any country artist to make their Grand Ole Opry debut. But here's the thing. She got to do it with somebody very special. Her boyfriend, Vincent Mason. I'll tell you all about it in less than 10 minutes. Here's Darius Rucker. And

0: 102.3, The Bull. John Morgan, it's Kid Myself. It's Jess. I'm on the job with you. And anytime you get to make your Grand Ole Opry debut, it's a really special moment. And for Stella Lefty, I mean, it was just beyond. Because it wasn't just her making her debut. It was also her boyfriend, Vincent Mason. Yeah, this was like a Grand Ole Opry debut twofer, okay? So both of them making their debut. And what makes it extra special is the fact that they're dating. So they sang a couple of their own songs. They sang a duet together called Something to Lose. Vincent even sang a song that he wrote for Stella that is called Slow Down. I mean, it was a beautiful and, dare I say, intimate evening at the Grand Ole Opry.
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Hey, it's Jess. I'm on the job with you. I'm a shoulder to lean on. I'm a hand to hold. I'm somebody to confide in. I'm just your workday bestie, making sure that this workday doesn't stress you out. Bailey Zimmerman is on now at Chevy Silverado. Why?

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1: I love a first cast when the water's glass and the light.

A lot of stars have been covering Dolly Parton's music in some of their shows recently, and this latest one is another one that's just like a wow moment. I'll share that with you. Coming up after Thomas Rhett, here's Ain't a Bad Life.

It's Zach Topp with South of Sanity. On your ride home, I'm Brett Allen. That guy's got to have the deepest history, knowledge of country music history of anybody in the genre these days. It feels like he can do just about anything. I've seen him do covers from George Strait and Merle Haggard, and recently he covered Dolly. And now he didn't do what everybody else did, right? I mean, a lot of people, you do the big ones because that's the stuff that people know. But, a lot of people did I Will Always Love You or 9 to 5. No, not Zach Topp. Zach did Here You Come Again.

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19: Rick Jackson last April noticed his neighbor's bike was broken. The brakes weren't working. He said, hey, you want me to fix that for you? And he fixed the brakes. And the dad was like, how much do I owe? And he's like, no, I love bikes and I love fixing bikes for free. It puts a smile on my face. So word got out. And a year later, he's fixed over 650 bikes for neighborhood kids.
20: Dang.
21: It's a lot.
20: That's a lot. It's almost like he was forced to do it because he didn't want. He has to do them all.
19: No, he's a retired mathematician, and he was just like, look, there's so much beauty in a bike, and it gives kids so many smiles, and that's what puts a smile on my face.
20: Listen, that is cool. But ain't making anything? Not even, like, cover the price of his WD-40? You know what I mean? A little tss. Yeah, just
10: anything.
20: That's a great story. That is what it's all about.
16: That was Tell Me Something Good.
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Zac Brown Band has a song with Dolly Parton called Butterfly. If you haven't heard it, it's on their latest album, Love and Fear. And recently, he paid tribute to her by playing the song, and he shared that Dolly used to text Zach's wife and say, "Tell your boyfriend I said hello." Oh, Dolly will be missed. Here's Hudson Westbrook. It's Painted You Pretty.

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25: Every year, the second grade teacher treats her students who read over 100 books to an end-of-the-year field trip at an ice cream shop. And this guy who was doing construction across the street saw that it was going on, found out what was happening. So this anonymous construction worker bought all the ice cream for all the kids, 54 kids, and the teacher.
26: Wow.
25: And kind of walked out.
26: That's an unexpected treat for the teacher that was trying to treat her kids.
25: Yeah. Well, the construction worker was trying to remain anonymous, but one of his buddies said, yeah, that was Bub.
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27: Cover.
25: Yeah, Bub just trying to buy kids ice cream without
27: even... Good old Bub.
25: Yeah. Oh, Bob. I mean, good dude, but let the guy have his... He's trying to be secretive. Anyway, that's cool. I like that. That's Tell Me Something Good.
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Luke Bryan had some spicy language for people who weren't a big fan of his recent song. Well, I shouldn't say weren't a big fan. He's talking about the people that are online trolling him over the song. See that story, tastecountry.com. 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

3-day weekends are great until you have to come back to work, right? 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I'm Brett Allen, ready to go for your ride home with more of today's country. 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

0: Have you ever been around someone who's wearing Meta glasses? If you don't know how they work, they can be kind of creepy. But Meta's trying to stop that. That's Lainey Wilson with Phone, Keys, Wallet on your ride home. I'm Brett Allen. I ran into somebody at a party over the weekend. I'd never been around Meta glasses. Thankfully, he said, you know, he was using the prompts he has to say out loud, Meta record or something like that. And then a light comes on the glasses. That way you know that you're being recorded. But the problem is, some people have tried to tamper with the light. Like they'll put like a piece of tape over the light so people can't see that they're being recorded. Well, now Meta is trying to step up to change that. They're making it so that recording will be disabled if a user starts filming and then covers the light. So if they, you know, tamper the light, the recording will stop also. And hopefully that'll stop people from being all creepy with these things.
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You can either get mad at that person in the car in front of you, or you can crank up the country and just kind of disappear into your own happy place. 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

0: It's your ride home. I'm Brett Allen in for Chrissy. You remember when not a lot of people knew the name Ella Langley? And then this came out with Riley Green. Here's You Look Like You Love Me.
1: I was all but 22, I think, at the time. I'd been out on the road, lonely at night. And it'd been a while.

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1: I got a message from Maria saying, hey, I heard that you guys are doing a $25,000 cash grab. How do I win? It's pretty simple. I'll give you all the details you need coming up after Brett Eldridge. Here's Don't You.

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0: That's Zach John King with Get to Drinking on your ride home. I'm Brett Allen. And yeah, how would you like $25,000 that you can do whatever you want with? I mean, imagine paying your bills on time or ahead, getting ahead on your bills and not having to worry about answering the phone when they're calling you asking for money or, you know, being able to pay for all the groceries that you want. $25,000 could be yours. We're going to start giving out codes on September 17th, 8:20 with the morning show. 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
2: I'm Michael Bowling in the Channel 3 Weather Center. Here's a look at your forecast for tonight. As we go into tonight, we'll have mostly clear skies with a low of 78 degrees to start out Wednesday morning. It's going to be hot throughout the day on Wednesday. We get up to a high of 103 degrees, and we will keep a heat advisory in effect. Stay up to date with the Sky Team 3 Weather app. For Texoma's Weather Authority, I'm Chief Meteorologist Michael Bowling.
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7: Tell me something good.
8: That's right. Good news here from New York. As a rookie police officer, Osvaldo Nunez, 22 years old, just graduated from the police academy about a week before. He's in the office, still all new to him, and all of a sudden a mom runs up to the precinct, has a toddler in her arm. The toddler stopped breathing, so what's he do? His training kicks in, performs CPR on the young girl. She got consciousness back, and he's a hero. He's a brand new cop. He's a hero. Just graduated. How about that? Welcome to the force, Rook.
9: First day.
8: Basically, first week at the office.
9: Man.
8: Yeah, so thank you to Osvaldo Nunez, 22 years old. We do love our police officers, and we like to shout them out sometimes. So there you go.
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20: Rick Jackson last April noticed his neighbor's bike was broken. The brakes weren't working. He said, hey, you want me to fix that for you? And he fixed the brakes. And the dad was like, how much do I owe? And he's like, no, I love bikes and I love fixing bikes for free. It puts a smile on my face. So word got out. And a year later, he's fixed over 650 bikes for neighborhood kids.
21: Dang.
22: It's a lot.
21: That's a lot. It's almost like he was forced to do it because he didn't want. He has to do them all.
20: No, he's a retired mathematician, and he was just like, look, there's so much beauty in a bike, and it gives kids so many smiles, and that's what puts a smile on my face.
21: Listen, that is cool. But he ain't making anything? Not even, like, cover the price of his WD-40? You know what I mean?
23: Little
21: anything? That's a great story. That is what it's all about.
0: That was Tell Me Something Good. It's a whole lot of the good stuff. 10 in a row bull ride. 102.3 The Bull.

just like a lot of stars in country music these days, before Ella Langley hit it big on her own hits, she wrote hits for other people. In 2023, Elle King came out with her album Come Get Your Wife, and there were three songs that were co-written or written by this lady, Ella Langley.

SFM Wichita Falls, a Town Square media station. God bless the working man. This is where work feels more like play. 102.3, The Bull.

It's Brett Allen in for Chrissy today on your ride home. Thanks so much for hanging out this afternoon, guys. I got more of today's country coming up. Bailey Zimmerman's latest number one hit. Plus, there was a surgery that took place back in 2019 that may have changed Ella Langley's life. I'll get to that coming up after Luke Combs. Here's Lovin' on You as we make our way home on a Tuesday afternoon.

Justin Moore looking a little bit different these days. If you haven't seen him in a little bit, he's actually got like a full beard on now. And it's funny how different he looks with a full beard. Justin Moore, here's Time's Ticking.

It's Evan Paul, and if you want to get an extra $500 slipped in your wallet, make sure you're listening to Taste of Country Nights tonight, right around 7:15.

0: Jocko Wetzel along with Ella Langley on Jaded on your ride home. I'm Brett Allen. That's actually the second song that they duetted on together. I was reading an article at tasteofcountry.com about that song, and there's a bunch of unknown facts at the bottom of the article. And it's true. There's a lot of stuff that I didn't know about Ella Langley. Here I am thinking that I've read everything about her over the last couple of years because she's been such a big star. It was 2019 that she ended up going in and getting surgery on her tonsils. And then, she thought, I'll just bounce back and then we'll hit the road hard in 2020. Well, we remember what happened in 2020. So instead of being out on the road and performing, she decided instead to find a bunch of people that could help her hone her songwriting skills. And there's a lot of people now that will tell you that it's that makes Ella Langley such a good artist, is that she can also write songs so well. And if you listen to some of her earlier stuff, her voice sounds completely different. So is that surgery what changed her fortune?
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4: All right, Morgan number two is filling in on Tell Me Something Good. So what do you have, Morgan number two?
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6: Yeah, for sure.
4: When he pick saved her.
7: Yeah, and eat, dinner.
6: All the things.
4: Dog.
6: Yeah.
4: And then Meemaw.
7: Wow.
4: All the Bruce Willis.
7: Yes. Anything he wants.
4: Wow. Look at that guy. Oh, I bet he carried him out too in his arms.
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4: Oh, wow. Yeah, look at this. 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
4: 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There's Tell Me Something Good.
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8: Tell me something good.
9: This woman was hiking up a mountain when she came upon a dog that was injured, couldn't move. Well, she wasn't about to leave the dog behind, so she's like, okay, how can I get this dog down the mountain safely? 55-pound dog. So she put him on her back. It was about a mile-long hike down the mountain, and there were times she had to stop, put the dog down. She didn't know if she was going to be able to carry him the rest of the way, but she made it, and Boomer the dog now lives with her.
10: What's the dog's name?
9: She named him Boomer.
10: Boomer the dog.
9: Mm-hmm.
10: Also, she adopted him, too.
9: Yeah.
10: How about that? 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Super cool.
0: That was Tell Me Something Good.
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This has been a lot of fun this week. Thank you guys so much for hanging out. 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But I just want to say thank you so much for enjoying the ride home with me. Here's John Morgan and Kid Myself.

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